0: That they do. You sure you're not talking about the TV show?
1: I don't know. Maybe I am.
0: Does a good job showing what Friday Night's Lights really are. But yeah, it's huge for local communities, especially West Virginia. Football is a major event for local towns and counties. I mean, you got some counties that have one school in it.
1: Yep.
0: So it's absolutely an event.
1: Yes. I mean, crap, the school we just came from, Lincoln County. Lincoln County is the only school in Hamlin, and that's all they have. So whenever you have stuff like that to look forward to, it's huge, not only for community engagement, but you get everybody to come out on a Friday night to be able to support their football team. And also it's nice to be able to break some hearts whenever you go into a place like that and beat them. But unfortunately, we were close to having that story last week, but unfortunately, that fourth quarter.
0: It's not great that it was on them beating us. I guarantee you there's a lot more people over on that home grass field tonight watching if they're playing at home tonight.
1: Guarantee
0: they have more fans show up for their next game after beating us like that.
1: Yeah, and it's, as they mentioned to us, they had struggled the last couple seasons, but I think they have a bunch of young studs coming up, and they're a better football team than what they are, because Shady Spring is a playoff team, and they took down Shady, so I think they're going to definitely have more than a couple wins on their roster on their schedule this upcoming year, coming into the season, even though they are one of the smaller schools in AAA. But regardless, we're going to go ahead and head to a quick commercial break, and we will be right back on the WJLS News Network. There is 8:38 left to go here at halftime before the start of the second half. We will be right back for the 25th anniversary of High School Game Night and 9/11. Don't go anywhere.
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6: Welcome back, everyone. 3:11 left to go here in halftime, or at halftime. Shady Springs Band is showing us off a little bit of a performance, and while they are doing that, we're going to go ahead and get to some local scores and some interesting news around the state that I was noticing during the commercial break. So less than 3 minutes to go till we start the second half. As of right now, Greenbrier West is trailing to Liberty Raleigh 14-6. Richwood right now looking like they will definitely grab themselves their first win of the season. Richwood is currently up big time 42-0 against Mount View. As to the AA side of things, James Monroe trailing Bluefield 14-7. That game is currently in the first quarter. Midland Trail up on Braxton County 21-12. That game is currently in the second quarter. Summers County and Buffalo are knotted up at 0 in the first quarter. But the teams are 0-2, trying to get themselves a win on the young season. As for the interesting news side of things, Cardoza from D.C. canceled their game against the Independence Patriots, or Independence canceled it, vice versa. It just says canceled it on the Metro News website. So that game has been canceled, will not be played.
7: It's interesting.
6: It is pretty interesting. You don't see that all the time. All right. Sherman and Wyoming East are currently tied right now. That game is going to be moved to Saturday. So tomorrow at 4 p.m., and we'll get to the AAA side of things as well. Let's see, Greenbrier East is currently trailing Allegheny Highlands, the Mountaineers from Virginia, 21-0 in the second quarter. So looks like Allegheny Highlands just scored again. It was 14-0, now it's 21-0. So Greenbrier East getting beat pretty bad right now. And that will do it for your local scores from across the state. A couple tie ones, couple blowouts. We got 52 seconds left to go until they restart the three-minute timer. Well, Noel, what do you expect for the second half here from the Shady Springs side of things? And I'll do what I expect from Pikeview, what I think they're going to do.
7: You take the easy one, huh?

0: dare you call me out like that?
1: Shady, just try to get a little bit earlier contact on defense. You know what's coming.
0: Uh-huh.
1: They're not going to change their game plan. This game is going exactly how they want it to go. They had lead time of possession. They have commanded the field position. They have the lead 8-0. To them, that's a big lead. The only thing is, Shady can score in one play.
0: Yes, they can.
1: So I don't know that we need to open up the passing game anymore, but definitely execution. It's going to come down to that. Like I said, the little things like the going to a knee to catch a punt.
0: Yes.
1: And the false start on third down. Taking a 20-yard sack.
0: Yep.
1: You just throw the ball. You throw the ball out of bounds. And one of those sacks was not. He couldn't do nothing. They were on him too quick. One of them, he could throw the ball out of bounds.
0: Yep.
1: And that's just something you got to learn as a coaching point for coach to let him know. Get rid of the ball there. Save us some field position. Even if we do have to punt, you're still not 20 yards further down the field. So I look forward to going to have a good half. And if we can just eliminate 2 to 3 mistakes that we've been making every half this season, we should have no problem pulling this one out.
0: Yeah, as for Pikeville, if they could get themselves to do exactly what they've been doing and controlling the ball, that's all it is. If I had two words, I could sit here and say ball control.
1: Yeah.
0: And I wouldn't have anything else to say for the rest of this broadcast, because that's really all Pikeville has done this whole game. They've hurt themselves with penalties, and they have still found themselves a way to be able to get first downs and chew clock. That's all they've done this whole half is chew clock. I would say out of the first 24 minutes, I would say they had the ball for, I would say, 18 out of those 24 minutes.
1: They definitely had the lead in time of possession. I don't know exactly what it's going to break down to be, but they do.
0: Yeah. On the bright side for Shady Spring, they have the ball to start the second half. Hopefully they can get some Blake Snodgrass action going on with the team leading 4 touchdowns on the season.
1: Good opportunity to come out, take it down, go get a score, and a momentum-building drive right here.
0: That's exactly what they're going to need, and I think that's what they are going to give Pikeview. I'm excited to see, because there's no real adjustment that Pikeview is going to make. You know what Pikeview is going to come out and do in the second half. You know exactly what they're going to do. The question is, can you execute against them, and can you get your guys to say, okay, you got to do the hard thing. You got to put your nose in the ground, and you got to tackle at the knees and bring guys down. You got to drop them to the floor.
1: Exactly right. I'm anxious to see maybe what Pikeview does adjustment-wise on defense. Because other than, like I said, the plays and penalties we shot ourselves in the butt, they really have not stopped us.
0: No, they really haven't. Let's see what happens here in just a few minutes. Hopefully Shady Spring can keep Miles Clark off the ground. Snodgrass and Clark will head out to center field, where Noah Daly will meet them. They're going to shake hands and get ready for the start of the second half. 5 seconds left on the clock, and the kicking units are about ready to come out for both squads. Message given by the head official and the umpire. I think it's going to be a really good second half from Shady Spring. It's going to be a very tight ball game.
1: Absolutely.
0: Yeah. I don't think you're going to see a blowout. Regardless of who the winner is, I think it's going to be by max 2 touchdowns. Absolutely most 2 touchdowns for me this squad.
1: Yeah, get on with that, yeah. I worry that they just 4 yards in a cloud of dust like they've been doing, just worried about running the clock down. There could easily be 2 or 3 scores this game, the rest of this game. There could be no scores the rest of this game.
0: That's exactly right. That is exactly right. Well, here we go. Let's get this kickoff ready to roll. It'll be Pikeview kicking off to Shady Spring. A couple of the guys trying to get him fired up. Jackson Jacobs jumping up and down in the air trying to get everybody fired up. It's going to be Noah Daly, the senior kicker, to kick it off. And here we go.

0: He'll line it up at the 40-yard line. I'll probably just pass one right here to start out the ball game. Let's start out on defense. Let's start out the second half on defense, shall we?
1: No doubt.
0: Here we go. Jacobs, McGuire, and Tucker Harvey back to receive. We haven't said Harvey's name all night, so hopefully that will change here in the second half. Bailey sends it away, and
1: there you go.
0: Jacobs will field it. Jacobs going to get out to the 41-yard line and a good return, and we got flag on the field before the second half even starts. And let's see what it is. Flag was thrown at the 41-yard line, right where the tackle was made.
1: So maybe face mask, personal foul.
0: It's going to be an illegal block in the back against Shady, so back him up.
1: Man.
0: I mean.
1: So the way it starts half.
0: Yeah. 7 seconds into the second half, and already disobeying one of your rules that you were talking about. Never needed to start the second half, but that can always change. Let's see if it does.
1: No, it should still be first down still, so just not starting as close to the 50 as you should be.
0: 68 yards to go. Ball spotted at the 32-yard line of Shady Springs. Jacob Claypool anxious to get out and ready to go. McGuire and Claypool out to the left. And Jace Bailey's going to motion over there with him. Single receiver over to the right. They're going to start out the second half with Snodgrass up the middle. And Snodgrass gets 5 yards on first down. Beautiful way to start out the second half.
1: That'll work. Just give them a little bit of dose of what they've been trying to do to us all the time. 4 yards in a cloud of dust.
0: Yep.
1: Snodgrass is definitely capable.
0: Yes, he is. I think Shady was really focused on spreading. And I said that before the game. I said we need to spread them out, but I think it's now time to get them.
1: Well, they were 4 wide that time.
0: Yep.
1: They motioned one of the slot receivers back inside.
0: I think now it's time to get some runs up the middle. It's going to be another handoff up the middle. Snodgrass, no gain. No, excuse me. They're going to give him 2 yards on the play. Looks like he got tackled at the line of scrimmage, but forward progress gives him a couple yards. So it'll be 3rd down and 4 from the 38-yard line. This is a big, big, big play right here to start out the second half.
1: Third down. Yes, it is.
0: Yeah. Because even a punt right here, as Jackson Meadows, the center, anxious to get out, anxious to get out of the huddle. Yeah, because you're going to lose half the quarter if Pikeview touches this ball next. 10:34 left to go in the second half. Clark throws it, off-balance throw,
1: first down.
0: And it's complete to Bailey, and Bailey has the first down. What a execution job there by Miles Clark over to Jace Bailey, and Shady Spring will move the chains.
1: Show some toughness.
2: Nope, we got power. It's just this that's out. Head off to Bailey around the right side. He's out across the 50-yard line, forced out of bounds. Nice pickup by Bailey. Flag on the play.
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5: Alrighty, apologize everyone for the technical difficulties. We lost power for a short moment up here in the press box in our little box, but we are back up and rolling now. 8:57 left to go here in the third quarter. A run to the right. Flags are flying right now. Oh, and that's going to be after the play.
6: He's still alive. He should have realized it.
5: Yes, he was. Yeah, you're right. I thought he was down.
6: He was down. He just kind of got spun backwards and caught and kept his feet. Just standing there, still not down. So that was actually a smart play by Parkview.
5: Yes, it was. For anybody just joining in, welcome back. Or anybody that was coming on that was wondering what happened, it was not your radio that was going wrong or messing up. We had an issue with our box up here in the press box. One of our power cables decided to short out for a second, so had to troubleshoot it really quick. But thankfully able to get you back up in the air and only missed about probably a minute of the game. So pretty quick troubleshooting, thankfully. It doesn't always go that easy.
6: On the field, you didn't miss much either. We're looking at second and, 25 right now?
5: Yeah, second and 25. Shady's got the ball right now. They've once again been dealing with some penalties. 8:39 left to go here in the third quarter. 7-0 is the score. Pikeview leads Shady.
6: Trips right.
5: Yeah, we'll see a shot here from Miles Clark, most likely. That is what we'll see. He's going to dump down to Snodgrass. Snodgrass slips, but he's going to gain himself some decent yardage. And he'll gain about 10 yards.
6: That's roughing.
5: Yeah, and that's going to be after the play, and it'll be an automatic first down for Shady Spring. That is a huge mistake there for Pikeview. You can't make that mistake.
6: It comes from Snodgrass running tough, too. They were having issues bringing him down, and that guy just coming, basically, anybody watch the old WWE wrestling, they just tried to bulldog him.
5: Well, and the way this game has gone, you cannot do that if you're Pikeview, because you hit that guy on the ground. Well, you've got it in third down and 15, third down and 16. Although Shady has the ability to be explosive, they haven't shown that yet in this evening's game. So the fact that they're doing that penalty themselves, that takes away, I'm going to say, 5 or 6 minutes off the clock, because you already know what Pikeview's going to do. They're going to get the ball, and they're going to run it for 3 straight downs.
6: Mm-hmm.
5: So,
6: what's taking so long here?
5: I don't either. The personal foul is called. And they're going to call it fourth down. No, it is not an automatic first down. So, it will still be fourth down. But it's going to be
6: fourth down and inches.
5: Yeah, it's going to be fourth down and not much. I think it was fourth down and 16.

0: So they'll move it. It'll be fourth down and one.
1: Hopefully we can go for this, get it by a good amount so we don't have to have another chain member on standby.
0: Yeah, let's not worry about chains or anything like that. Run the
1: just
0: ball.
1: Get it, yeah.
0: Yeah, let's run this ball to the middle. He's got running backs to either side. Bailey on his left, Snodgrass on his right. Snodgrass gets the handoff. Snodgrass stretches it. He's got space. He's got the first down anymore. Play trick. Stop playing Snodgrass. He's going to get the first down out to the 32-yard line. And I got so excited that I couldn't even talk there for a second. My goodness. Blake Snodgrass shook off two huge tackles, and it was not a run up the middle. It was a stretch run out to the side, and that's going to gain about 15 yards. That's just picking your best player out and doing and him doing his thing.
1: Absolutely. That's what we need to build some momentum. Let's keep the momentum up right here. No more drive killers.
0: All right. All right, so we are currently now at the Bailey goes in motion. Miles Clark runs it up the middle. He's going to get stuffed like a cheese burrito right there at the B gap. And it's going to be second down and 10 as he gets no gain on the play. So second down. I think they're going to call it a loss of a yard. So at the 33-yard line. Yeah, 33-yard line.
1: Don't get excited here. Stick to what's brought us down here.
0: Yeah. That's the simplest and most effective way to do it. Second down and 11. Meadows is going to get to the line of scrimmage. Clark barks out orders. He switches Bailey and Claypool. And he's going to throw it to Bailey on the outside. Bailey, he's got space. Bailey breaks the tackle. He's going to be down at the 17-yard line. Huge first down for the Tigers. Gain of about 18 yards, and they're in the red zone for the first time tonight.
1: Beautiful play, perfectly executed. I didn't pick up on it until about halfway through. I was too busy watching Damian down here on the sidelines headbutting his fellow teammates without a helmet on. He's fired up, ready to get back in the game.
0: Yes, he is fired up. He said, let's roll with this thing. Let's get this thing in right now. Okay, Jacob Claypool gives a thumbs up. Avery McGuire also over to the left side. Couple running backs in the backfield with Clark. He's going to hand it off to Snodgrass. Snodgrass up the middle. Little gain there for Snodgrass. We'll call it a gain of 3.
2: Second down, Shady at the 14-yard line.
0: So not too much of a gain there, but at this point of the game, you'll take any gain that you can get. Shady just needs to find a way to score 6.
2: Here in the third. Tigers
0: looking
2: to put one on the board.
0: Okay. Clark, he's going to hand this one off to Snodgrass. Snodgrass has room. He's inside the 5.
1: Oh,
0: at the 4-yard line.
1: Man.
0: And first down. Yes, it is a first down. That was a huge first down right there.
1: It looks like he slipped just a bit. I think he could have stayed up if he would have slipped and stayed, got a touchdown out of that.
0: Just a small slip. My goodness. But nonetheless, this is a bend-or-break moment here for Pikeview. So 5:35 left to go and counting here in the third quarter. Huge drive here for Shady. Can they capitalize and finish it off with 6? Two receivers to the right, 2 to the left. Snodgrass, the low man in the backfield. They're going to motion Bailey over. He's got the ball on the stretch, and he's going to lose about half a yard. And he'll be downed at the 4-yard line. So try it again, second down and goal for the Tigers. He's out of bounds, so that'll stop the clock with 5:12 left to go here.
1: All right, boys, let's put it in now.
0: Hand off again, Snodgrass. He's got a gain, but not quite enough to strike.
1: So you gain 2, maybe.
0: Yeah, I got about halfway there from the 4 to the 2.
1: So we're running some clock out here. Punch it in. Definitely 4-down territory.
2: Yes, sir. Third down.
0: Yeah, I don't think it matters.

0: shady right now what the clock is or anything like that. They just want to score. As long as they can get themselves six on the board here and then knock through the PAT, that's what matters.
1: Have we had the ball the whole quarter?
0: Yes, we have.
1: That's what I thought. No, I was thinking about it.
0: We're running a little bit of clock now ourselves. Trips right, Snodgrass in the backfield. This will be a handoff to Snodgrass. Snodgrass! It always closed!
2: Awesome.
0: Did he get in?
1: If he didn't, he is now.
0: Oh, man! He was close. So, again, they go from the four.
1: But I don't know why they called it.
0: They're going to blow it. Shady fans livid right now that the call was, or that the play was blown dead. But it did look like that he was wrapped up. He gets halfway there. I mean, Shady Spring is at the half-yard line right now. Fourth down and goal. Crucial play coming up here.
1: Shady's fans are upset because it looks like he got wrapped up and pushed back, and then he spun off of that and was unabated to the end zone, but they blew the whistle.
0: Cotton Eye Joe playing right now. Let's see. It looks like Pikeview took a timeout. This is if the scoreboard is correct. It looks like Shady still has all three timeouts, but Pikeview down to just one. That may be back from the first quarter, though.
1: Yeah, it could be. I thought I'd see Coach Jacobs call the timeout. But.
0: Up to this point, biggest play of the game by far. Oh, my goodness.
1: Oh, this is gut check time right here. This is you line your big boys up, we'll line our big boys up, and let's see who's going to gain a yard.
0: Yeah, who's going to win this ball game? I mean, this could very well decide the ball game right here in the third quarter. It very well could, because if Shady doesn't score and Pikeview is able to go down and score themselves, I mean, they're going to have to go 99 yards, but you're down by 14 points, and the way this Pikeview team plays, you may not even have enough time to do that.
1: Correct.
0: And as for Shady Spring, if they're able to strike here and then get a stop, they win the ball games. Because they've shown that they can move the ball against this Pikeview team. Here we go.
1: Be a good opportunity to go on a two count and try to get them to jump offside.
0: Yes, it would be.
1: But great opportunity. I don't know if you got confidence in your guys enough to do it. But if you can, you would probably get the offside right now.
0: Half the distance to the goal would get them about an inch. The snap is there. Bailey runs it up the middle. Jace Bailey! I think he's going to be short. Pikeview is able to hold the Tigers. Oh, my goodness. Turnover on down.
1: At the half-yard line.
0: Yes, at the half-yard line. Oh, my goodness. He was as close as you can. I mean, I bet you could fit a cheese stick in between. You can fit a cheese stick in between the down marker and the end zone right now. Oh, my goodness.
1: All right, defense. Let's see if we come up with the safety.
0: All right, here we go. And as you said, yes, this will probably just be a run straight up the middle, try to grab maybe a yard or two. You want to make sure that you have somebody back, because the off chance that they have of breaking off a huge run here. So 99 yards does Pikeview have to go. Huggins. Under center, he snaps it. It's going to be a straight handoff. This one's going to be to number one, and he's got a lot of room. Gabriel Weiss. The junior Weiss on his
1: about 20 yards.
0: Yeah, the junior Weiss on his first carry of the game gets a stretch run out to the left side of the left tackle, and they got more than enough room than what they needed to get out to the 21-yard line. All right. This is huge. 4:03 left to go in this third quarter.
1: They're definitely taking your time.
0: Oh, yeah. The clock is not running as of right now. This is do or die time right now for the Tigers. Huggins takes the snap. And Weiss thankfully got tripped up, and he'll gain about 3 yards. Out to the 25-yard line. Man, I'm glad he got tripped up right there.
1: No, he had some real estate there if he doesn't get tripped up.
0: Speaking of real estate, they're not going to build their house here tonight. Hopefully not, if Shady has anything to say about it. We're about to find out, though. Will their records be evened up

0: at 2-1 apiece, or will the Tigers fall to 1-2 on the season and Pikesy stay undefeated at 3-0? We've still got 15 minutes and 23 seconds to decide that. This is the bunched up, the formation has been all night for the Panthers. Huggins gets the handoff, flag fly, and Heinrich is going to get himself some room.
1: It looks like a ping pong ball bouncing off the tackle right there.
0: Yeah, Heinrich was able to get about a yard short of the first down marker. Please be a hold.
1: Could be a false start. It was third early.
0: They didn't blow the play dead, so it's not a false start.
1: True.
0: It's an illegal shift on the offense. Perfect. So illegal shift will move them back. And that's huge. You've got to take advantage of this opportunity now if you're the Tigers.
1: It's kind of like the first half, except flipped, where we're the ball game's being played inside the 50, but on our end now instead of Pikeview's.
0: You're exactly right. All right, right at the 20-yard line are the Panthers. Their own 20-yard line. Second down and 12. Snap is taken by Huggins. He's going to hand this one off to Williams. Williams, he has space, but thankfully tripped up there by Damian Simmons. It looked like Damian Simmons was about to come to the sideline before the play, and thank goodness he didn't, because he was the only person standing between Williams and the end zone right there. So,
1: indeed, he's almost broke a couple in this drive.
0: Yes, he has. 2:27 left to go in the third quarter. Still 7-0, Pikeview leads. This has been a grind-out game for both teams. The story of this game has been the goal line stand so far from Pikeview at their own one-yard line. Huggins takes it, handoff to Williams. This time he stuffs. He's only going to gain about a yard. This will be fourth down.
1: Might actually see a punt from Pikeview.
0: I would be surprised if we saw a punt, if you want me to be honest with you. I hope you're right, but I would be surprised. The way they've been playing in this game, they keep going for it on fourth down, and I would say four or less.
1: That's about where they're at, four.
0: Yes, it is. I hope you're right, though. Let's find out. It's going to be between the
1: –
0: yes, the punt crew is coming out. Let's go. So 1:33 to go and counting. Pikeview's going to have to hurry up. They got 7 seconds left to go on the play clock. Five. They're about to snap it. And the kick is away. And this one's a pretty decent kick. It'll be Jacob Claypool. Oh, my goodness. He took the fair catch. He probably had at least 10 yards of real estate ahead of him. But good job just to take the – because they need points right here. So that's all that matters. So we're going to –
1: good field position starting at the 40.
0: That's exactly right. All right. So – the own 40-yard line is where
1: the grinder now. Imagine if the rain we were supposed to get was coming.
0: Oh, my goodness.
1: We would have got it.
0: Yeah. Speaking of rain, you mentioned that earlier before the game. It almost sounded like we had some thunder, and I said, I'm so glad we're up here in the press box, not having to worry about it. But thankfully, it's been a little bit of a chilly, brisk, cool, and it feels like fall evening right now.
1: Yep, it sure does.
0: 17 left to go in the third quarter. Miles Clark, couple receivers to each side of him. He's got Blake Snodgrass in there. Snodgrass gets the handoff. He tries to stretch it, and he's going to get met after a gain of about 2 yards. They'll probably have enough time to run one more play here in the third quarter, depending on whether the ball is caught incomplete or if it goes out of bounds. 55 seconds left to go here in the third, and this is do-or-die time for the Tigers.
1: Looks like whatever rain was expected has moved off. It should be clear the rest of the game.
0: Perfect. Yes, hopefully it stays that way. Sometimes rain games are interesting. Right here, we need to
1: tie. We've got some momentum going on offense, and we need to keep that up.
0: I'd like to see a shot taken here. They don't have any safety over the top. They're going to hand it off to McGuire on the right side. McGuire.
1: There you go.
0: Good gain there from Avery McGuire on the stretch. He's going to gain himself about 6 yards there. And that will do it for the end of the third quarter. So a nice run there from Shady Spring. It's going to be third down, and let's call it a yard, right at the 49-yard line. The line to gain is at midfield. 6 seconds left to go, and, yep, they're going to go ahead and just let it run. 7-0 is our score.

0: score after three quarters. We got a tie one here at Shady Spring High School on the WJLS News Network for the 25th anniversary of high school game night and 9/11. Don't go anywhere. We got a tight-knit close one, and we'll be right back.
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0: We got a tie one here at Shady Spring High School. Welcome back, everyone, and welcome in for those of you just tuning in. We are about to start the fourth quarter here at Shady Spring High School.
4: Third and one, boys. Let's go ahead and get this first down.
0: Yeah, don't even worry about fourth down. Let's just get this thing on first. It's going to be a pass out to Jace Bailey. Bailey has no room.
4: Let's lose three.
0: That's going to be a loss of 3 yards as they were trying to stretch it, and the blocking just simply wasn't there on the outside part. So it's going to be fourth down, and judging by that play call.
4: Crowd didn't seem to like that play call.
0: No, they did not. Officials are going to call a timeout.
4: Somebody hurt?
0: Yeah, I think somebody's hurt over there. Is somebody hurt on the sideline?
4: Is it right in front of our bench? Where
0: yes,
4: is it?
0: It is.
4: Who is it?
0: It looks like between Michael Claypool and Jacob Calliope, there's a guy kneeled in front of them. And I'm going to guess, judging by the knees that are taken by Shady, it is a Pikeview player.
4: Oh, wow. I didn't see anybody go down. There he is. Who is that? Number one.
0: That's Tucker Harvey. So it is Tucker Harvey, but he was able to get up hastily under his own power as Coach Chris Vickers gives him some words of wisdom and maybe a, hey, dude, listen, I know you got a stinger. We got to go now. We got to get this thing rolling.
4: He looks like the victim of a blindside, what he looks like.
0: Yes, he does. That's a good one. I like that. Okay, 11:51 left to go here in the fourth quarter. 7-0 is your score. A grind-out fight type of game, and it'll be fourth down and four. And the play previously in the third quarter was likely the one that we said would decide the ball game. Well, this is another one of those. Shady has to find a way to get a first down on this play. Clark takes the snap. He's going to throw it. This is going to be a stretch. He got Harvey, and Harvey gains the first down and more. Or no, excuse me, that was Jace Bailey. I apologize. Jace Bailey gains himself about 10 yards out to the 44-yard line in a huge first down there from Shady Spring on fourth down and four.
4: All right, keeping momentum up here.
0: That's what we have to do right here. Single receiver and Jackson Jacobs over to the right side. Trips over to the left. McGuire in motion. They're going to run up the middle to Snodgrass.
4: Nice.
0: Snodgrass, he's got a first down. Blake Snodgrass, it is your time, young man, to shine. And he's going to move the chains on first down. And Shady Spring will not be denied. Can they punch it in? Or will Pikeview continue to bend and not break? Pikeview right now to me feels like a bowed 2x4. Sitting in a driveway getting poured in the rain, but they just will not break. Let's see if that'll happen right here.

0: Running backs to each side of Clark. Two receivers to his right, one to his left. Hand off once again to Snodgrass. And they're just going to keep letting Snodgrass cook. He gets another five.
1: Smart. Keep it simple. Safe. Run some clock.
0: Yep.
1: When really, Pikes just had that one possession so far this half.
0: I would like to try to keep a little bit more time simply because you're probably going to have one more possession after this, I would say. But also, a point you were making at the over our commercial break was that
1: Gage
0: Spears is in here. Yes, we're going to be going for two. Snodgrass stretch run out to the left side. He's got room! And we're going to have a flag thrown here, and it will be in the area of holding.
1: Yeah, you got anytime you see your offensive lineman holding his hands up, like what I do.
0: Yeah, you're probably
1: pretty sure that's the guilty party right there.
0: And that's exactly what it is. Spot of the foul will be at the line of scrimmage. So, my goodness, once again, Shady Spring is going to be moved back. I believe that was Braden Trent who was their one of their leading linemen. Their senior, and he's going to back him up 10. I mean, the line has done a really good job this game.
1: They have, to, especially outsized as they are.
0: Yeah.
1: I mean, we don't have anybody on our line as big as their smallest player on the line.
0: No, you're exactly right. And they've been holding their own.
1: They have.
0: McGuire in motion. He's going to get the ball. Snodgrass, lead blocker.
1: Hold on the ball.
0: Yes. Oh, man.
1: That was close.
0: Pipesy was punching at the ball, but McGuire did a great job to not hold the ball like a loaf of bread. And he put his other hand over it and was able to stay with it to gain about 4 or 5 yards.
1: I'd say we're in four down territory here, too. So you're looking about 12 yards and two plays.
0: Yep. I absolutely agree with you. I would like to see if they have a safety over the top. If not, I think this is Jake Claypool time right here on third down and 12. Let's see if they agree with me or if they'll try to just get half the yardage. Trips over to the left. Jacobs over by himself to the right.
1: There you go. Oh, my goodness, it's there.
0: It's going to be a false start. So we're going to have a false start called, and that will back them up from the 35 to their own 40. So third down and 17, and once again, penalties plaguing.
1: That was a good play call. A little swing pass. You fake the Snodgrass, and he swings out into the flat. You got three receivers out there blocking for him, and they were all 10 yards downfield.
0: Yes, they were.
1: And plenty of room.
0: Yeah, closest guy was at the 25-yard line. Closest receiver was. There was nobody anywhere near close to him because they were expecting one of those shots. And that was a beautiful.
1: Now you got to take a shot.
0: Yes, you do. Beautifully drawn up play there by Chris Vickers. I mean, if it would have stood, it would have been there. Clark steps back. He's got a man downfield. He's got him.
1: Claypool.
0: That's going to be Jacob Claypool just when you need him. And he calls for it. Two hands points towards the end zone. First down, Tigers. They're in the red zone tonight again.
1: Thought he was going to do the Dougie again.
0: Yes. Please do not do the Dougie.
1: Come to the sidelines. I'll do it with you.
0: That's exactly right. At the 15-yard line is Jacob Claypool. That's going to be a gain of about 25 yards. Huge first down here from Shady. Couple receivers out to the right, a couple to the left. Snodgrass, he has to carry up the middle. And Snodgrass had a lane full there, but was wrapped up by Blake Basham, the senior, able to prevent him from going any further. It was a gain of one. Got to have this right here. Got to have this. Get about half the yardage right here. Get down to about the 10-yard line. You still can get yourself a first down at the 5-yard line. Bailey to his left. Snodgrass to his right. Bailey gets the handoff. He's going to try to stretch it.
1: Nope.
0: And Bailey nearly was able to hit the sideline, but they pushed him out of bounds. And that'll be a gain of about... See where they mark it. I think
1: he lost a little bit of yardage.
0: I think they gave him two. They gave him 1 yard. Okay.
1: Yeah.
0: So it's a short gain again. 1 yard gain on first down. 1 yard gain on second down. 1 + 1 = 11. So that means the next one's going to be a first down. You know what? 1 + 1.

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2: 30-second break is over, and hopefully the scoring break for Shady Spring is about to be over as well. 7:36 left to go here in the fourth quarter. Pikeview leads Shady Spring 7-0 in the fourth quarter, and just like last week, this is another grinded out game, but Shady Spring is definitely in this one.
3: Huge fourth down right here.
2: Oh, huge.
3: We can't get a first down without getting a touchdown.
2: Yep. This is fourth down and 8 from the 13-yard line. Clark takes the snap. He throws it. That is to Avery McGuire. Did he get the line to gain? I think he did.
3: Short about 2 yards. They actually played that like they thought it might have been third down.
2: And it will be a turnover on downs. So that will get them to the 8-yard line. And once again, that bowed 2x4 Panther team is going to stop them short, and they'll take over. And with 7:28 left to go here in this fourth quarter.
3: Execution again. Yes. And we're done good to hold the penalties down, but execution, there's a couple drop passes there. I won't say drop. They could have been caught, should have been caught probably, but they were not easy catches.
2: Yeah, that I would like to see them go to Jake again, because Claypool so far.
3: This is where you miss Gage hugely.
2: Yes, it is. Yes, it is. Not only for the field goal, but also for plays on defense like that. And for one of the few times tonight, Farmer's going to get the run. And every time they have gone to Farmer, it has been in favor of Shady Spring. They're going to drop him for a loss of 1 yard. Jaden Farmer seems to be one of their stretch guys that comes in for a play or two. But fortunately enough for Shady Spring, they have had his number tonight. And once again, to elaborate on the point that Noel was making with Gage Spears being out in this ballgame, there's no field goal kicker. So unless if there is a backup kicker that we simply do not know about, they're going to be going for two whenever they score a touchdown if they are able to find the end zone. So Shady Spring will have to score and then go for two. And that's the way this ballgame is going. That's probably what's going to determine it.
3: Good tackle.
2: Play goes over towards the left side off the run.
3: Three, maybe.
2: Yeah, Hedrick was able to get that for about, like you said, 3 yards. It's going to be third down and 8. And unless if they're able to gain, I would say, 5 yards or more, they'll probably punt it back to Shady. And I think they're going to have two more chances, I would say.
3: I don't know. Inside the 20, you got to punt it on fourth down.
2: Yeah. I would say Shady Spring will have two more drives
3: in
2: this ballgame.
3: Absolutely.
2: If they can get a stop here. And
3: we only need one, though.
2: Yeah, the officials blew the clock dead. It is 6:35 left to go, and it is now counting again. 7-0 is still the score, with Shady trailing Pikeview. Huge third down here. Right now, they're spotted at the 12-yard line. Play is blown dead. Timeout, Pikeview.
3: Man.
2: Oh, man. While they're taking the timeout, we're going to talk this thing over. All right, Noel. Another one. We've had three of them so far in this ballgame. This is another play where this is the biggest one of the ballgame so far. What's got to happen here for Pikeview to be able to get this first down? But also, let's just talk about Shady, for Shady to get the stop.
3: Definitely watch all fakes. I would be surprised if they try to throw it here. They're in the lead.
2: Have they thrown a pass the whole second half?
3: No, they've only had a handful of plays the second half.
2: Yeah.
3: We've done a great job with time of possession. We just can't punch it in the end zone. Somebody needs to step up. It'd be a good time for our boy Brody. We haven't called his name yet tonight.
2: No, we haven't.
3: Tackle for a loss, cause him to punt. It'd be a good time for him to step up.
2: Yeah, last week he had
3: three plays right in a row.

0: He drove, killed the drive himself.
1: Yep. Two sacks and then got the safety in the end zone. That would be, right now would be about time for the 30-year-old that looks like a 15-year-old to be able to.
0: 15-year-old that looks like a 30-year-old.
1: Yeah, 15-year-old that looks like a 30-year-old. Yeah, got that reverse to make a play. 6 minutes and 21 seconds left to go here in the fourth quarter. Third down and 8 from their 12-yard line is Pikeview. This play likely determines the ball game right here. Huggins takes the snap. Yeah. He's going to pitch this one out. Is he going to have enough for the first down? No, he's not. Great stop there from
0: Army.
1: Gabriel Weiss. Was not able to hit the edge, and Shady gets the stop. Will they send out their punt crew or not?
0: Tucker Harvey, another player we hadn't talked tonight, other than when he got his belt rung, back out there and made a good tackle for loss.
1: And they do send out the punt group for Pikeview. So with 5:55 and counting left to go in this fourth quarter, Shady is able to hold Pikeview, and unless if there is some unknown punt right here, Shady Spring will have this ball inside of Pikeview territory.
0: Let's get a block.
1: Yes. And that kick is going to be well up in the air. They're going to let it roll, and this ball.
0: Oh, what a bounce.
1: Shady has got to play that right there, and they don't. They chose to let it bounce instead. They're going to have 55 yards to go from the Pikeview 45-yard line, or excuse me, from the Shady 45-yard line. What would you make in that situation right there, Noel? Because I understand they're trying to move away from it so that way it doesn't get muffed, but why exactly do you not go up and play that, even if it is a short kick where you could just call fair catch on?
0: Well, it was high enough you could have called a fair catch. I don't know.
1: That's what I was thinking.
0: Two of them were confused over who should have done that, but once it hits the ground and it takes a low, flat bounce like that, your best bet is to get away from it.
1: There's no I in team, but there is a I in me catching the ball. Okay. Snodgrass up the middle. He's got a little bit of space. He'll gain 4 yards on first down. Second down and 6 at the 49-yard line of Shady.
0: About five minutes left.
1: 5:13 left to go and counting here in the fourth.
0: We could very easily just run the clock out, punch one in, and get a 2-point conversion and go home.
1: I'm so glad it's that simple.
0: Sure it is. Just watch them do it.
1: Exactly.
0: All they got to do is that. Exactly.
1: Well, they do say it's hard to beat a team 3 times, and 3 times Shady Spring has had punch the ball in. Running backs to each side of Clark. This one's going to be another run for Snodgrass. He'll stretch it out. Snodgrass is not going to have a ton of space, but he'll still gain about 2.5 yards, and they will enter Pikeview territory. So that will be at the 48-yard line. Third down and a short 4 to go for Shady Spring, and 4:20 to go and counting. Oh, man, here we go. Still in the huddle are the Tigers. This is a huge play right here. You at least need to get, I'm thinking, at least 2 yards to try to make it a reasonable third down. Clark.
0: Third down now.
1: Snodgrass. He's got space. He's got the first down. Blake Snodgrass says, let's forget about fourth down and let's move these chains.
0: That was Reese Bailey.
1: Oh, that was Gage Bailey right there.
0: Gage
1: nice.
0: Bailey, yeah, it was.
1: Nice, nice.
0: So Bailey ran like Snodgrass.
1: Yes, he did. I mean, it looked like Bailey was over on the right side and the Snodgrass was the left, but Bailey able to get that first down run.
0: I think they were keying on Snodgrass is why he had so much room there.
1: I think they were as well because he's ran the ball, I would say, 80% of the time tonight.
0: And ran it well.
1: Yes, he has. 3:35 to go in counting. Shady is going to have, this will be their last possession of the ball game. Miles Clark, he wants to throw. He'll dump it down to Bailey. Oh, it's intercepted.
0: Eddie stayed in bounds. Oh, no,
1: he stepped out of bounds. The ball was thrown behind Jace Bailey, and Bailey, it was a little bit of a tip drill, and he tipped it right into the hands of Pikeview. 3 timeouts are still left on Shady Spring side of things, but that is going to make things much more difficult for this Tiger team. Man,
0: tough blow right there. It's a tough blow.
1: Yes.
0: You feel for your quarterback.

0: Yeah. The throw was behind him.
1: It was behind him.
0: I think it would have been picked whether Jace got a hand on it or not.
1: Yeah.
0: It had two guys right there.
1: Yeah. The tip was not the reason why it was picked. Like you said, it was thrown behind him. And Clark, he was trying to throw against the grain of his own body. And he had a rusher coming on him. So that was an extremely difficult throw to make.
0: Yeah, rolling left, trying to throw right-handed is tough.
1: First down run does exactly what you hope for it not to do for Hedrick. He doesn't quite gain the first down, but he still gained seven. So that means Shady is going to have to hold on to those timeouts for now. And fans are now leaving the stands here at Shady Spring High School. A little bit surprised at that, to be honest with you. It's still a very reasonable game.
0: Absolutely. Three and out here, we could have a chance for sure.
1: It's going to be a tough three and out to get out to get, that's for sure. Ball's marked at the 48-yard line, 2:35 left to go and counting. Bunch formation here. Huggins the handoff. Hedrick, and he's going to have the first down and more.
0: Still rolling, too.
1: Hedrick is like a human bowling ball.
0: Yeah, it's almost like they've saved him. They haven't run him hardly at all this half, and now you're going to go get a big, big dose of him. And if you don't get him down, they're going to run the clock out.
1: And that's exactly what it's been. And so the clock will continue to roll. And Shady Spring, we'll see when they decide to use.
0: You got to get a stop on first down or at least a short gain on first down before you even think about using a timeout.
1: 2:05 and counting. I think that's exactly what Coach Vickers is waiting to do right now. We just hit the 2-minute mark. 7-0 is the score. Pikeview leads. They are at the 38-yard line of Shady. Huggins takes the snap. Hedrick runs up the middle again behind blockers. A gain of about 3 yards. And the first timeout called for Shady Spring. And we're going to take a quick 30-second one with them with 1:44 left to go on the game clock. This is on the WJLS News Network for the 25th anniversary of high school game night and 9/11. Don't go anywhere. We got a tight one.
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1: Welcome back on the WJLS News Network for the 25th anniversary of high school game night. Would love to see a miracle right here by the Tigers to be able to pull this game off. 7-0 is the score in the fourth quarter with 1:44 left to go. Second down and 7. Tigers have 2 timeouts left. They need a 3-and-out right here. Run by Hedrick, and Hedrick is going to be at the 30-yard line. And he'll gain about 5 yards. So third down and 3, and they're to the point now where
0: they're not going to think twice about going for it on fourth down.
1: No, they're not. You're far enough now to where nothing's going to hurt you. Nothing's going to hurt you if you don't get the first down. Can the Shady Spring team hold up? 1:18 left to go, and the clock is going right now.
0: Yeah, it should.
1: Yeah, surprised that Shady Spring hasn't called another timeout here.
0: Do we have 2 or 1 left?
1: Pretty sure we have 2 left.
0: They'll call one after this play if they get the stop.
1: Snap is away. Hedrick, he's got the first down. And that's going to do it for this ball game. Is Shady Spring was hoping for a penalty flag there, but nothing there on the play. So
0: now you got to start slapping at the ball.
1: Yeah. That another fourth quarter where Shady Spring just isn't able to execute. If you take away 2 or 3 plays from this week or last week against Lincoln County, Shady Spring could easily be 3-0 right now in the season.
0: The big play, looking back at it, that really cost us was the knee down catching the punt.
1: Yes.

0: there just taking a knee now. Game over.
1: And so Pikeview does exactly what they had on their script, and that was come in and run the ball 99% of the plays. They only passed the ball two times the whole game, and both of those were in the first half. They did not pass the ball a single time in second half. And let's also want to point this out, a great show of sportsmanship from Mr. Clark right there, Miles Clark, the quarterback. He tells the guys, hey, we're not soaking right now. Let's get in this. Let's get up in this line, and let's shake hands. So the
2: this is a completely different loss than last week. I mean, Pikeview's now 3-0. They played two teams, one of which we're going to play, Liberty, I believe, for homecoming.
1: Yes.
2: And barely beat them. They're a bigger team than you. They're a senior and junior heavy laden team that is top heavy in experience. No losses are good, but this is for a young team like we have, it's the trial and tribulations the team like this goes through.
1: Yeah, and that's the beauty and also ugly part about football is when you lose a game like this. And the beautiful thing is we can leave this game and leave this stadium tonight and say that this game was not lost because of the referees or because of some stupid circumstances. This game was lost because Shady Springs simply didn't execute in the red zone.
2: Agreed.
1: So that's what it's going to come down to. You have an opportunity inside the one-yard line. Chase Bailey just could not punch it in. And then another opportunity at the around the 11, 12-yard line.
2: Mm-hmm.
1: And once again, was not able to get the first down. And this is where you miss Gage Spears right here. You miss your big play threat.
2: You know, I'm not mistaken. I'm pretty sure he's the punter, too.
1: Yes.
2: So you had that big mishap with the punt, the knee down on the punt.
1: Yeah. It is what it is.
2: Where is Gage Spears?
1: Yeah. Where is Gage Spears? Missing. Somebody put up a poster. We are missing Gage Spears. Gage, if you are listening to this, brother, we definitely dearly miss you. And hopefully, whatever injury that's going on or whatever the case may be is nothing serious. Week four, hopeful to have you back. But for the time being, Shady Spring will fall to 1-2 on the season. We're going to come back with a quick post-game analysis, so don't go anywhere on the WJLS News Network. Final score from Shady Spring, Pikeview 7, Shady Spring nothing. We'll be right back with our post-game analysis in a couple minutes.
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0: Welcome back to post-game coverage here on the WJLS News Network here for the 25th anniversary of high school game night, as well as the 25th anniversary of 9/11. Well, unfortunately for 9/11, Shady Spring was not able to pull off a victory and defend home field. Final score 7-0. And I'm going to ask you the same question here in a second, but if one you could describe this game in one word, Noah, what would it be? And my word for sure would be ugly. It was a game won in the trenches, Pikeview only throwing two passes all night, and Shady Spring simply not able to convert those red zone opportunities into touchdowns.
1: I believe mine would be frustration or frustrating. Use so many reasons why we should have won this game, and the frustrating thing is we didn't, and it's only because of shooting ourselves in the foot. Simple mistakes that the young teams make. Unfortunately for your seniors, there won't be another chance for them, but definitely learning experience these young guys can learn from. One or two plays executed differently, and this was a completely different scoring game.
0: Yeah. Yes, it is. And it makes it a lot more difficult, too, when you get the ball that close to the goal line and just aren't able to punch it in. You get the ball inside. Like, you're not at the one-yard line. You are inside, halfway at the one-yard line. Because I remember you mentioning a offsides or trying to get them to jump. And I was thinking to myself, if you get them to jump, they're going to move from here to here.
1: the goal of that would have been to reset the downs, not any yards.
0: Yeah.
1: First and goal then.
0: Yeah, which would have definitely helped, because if you get four downs in that situation from inside the one, there's no way you don't score. But
1: exactly.
0: I mean, you go from second down and four on the 4 yard line. You go from the third down and two on third down. And then you go from third down and two to fourth down and one. And just, you get halfway there. But there are no halfways. It's just like the saying goes, horseshoes and hand grenades. You can get as close as you want, but it doesn't matter. You can get as close as you want.
1: Two different fourth and goals inside two different fourth and goals.
0: Yes.
1: And so you lose by 7-0, you have two fourth and goals that you on two different drives you don't convert. All you need is one of them to tie the game, and you convert both of them, you win. Yeah.
0: And the beautiful part is, this is a Shady Spring team that is resilient. They're going into this game without one of their, you could argue, their best player, Dave Spears. You could absolutely.
1: One of their best athletes, for sure.
0: Yeah. I was going to say, if he's not their best player, he's easily in their top three. He's your big play guy that you miss making downfield. Your guy on defense, and also, you mentioned, kicker as well. You don't have that guy to be able to make those PATs, which really puts a dent into things whenever you're trying to score. So hopefully Shady Spring can get him back next week. But as for this week, a little bit of a bright side, Blake Snodgrass had another good game, not able to punch the ball into the end zone, but still was able to get some first downs, a few drop passes as well. But overall, a good ball game here. Or excuse me, an ugly ball game, not a good ball game, a ugly ball game from really both sides, but that's exactly how Pikeview wins ball games. They win it in the trenches, and they put Hedrick, and they say, you know what, dude, Hedrick and Williams, you guys run up the middle and try to make guys stop you.
1: Yeah, they executed their game plan
0: to a T.
1: But like I said, two-thirds of their team is seniors and juniors. So
0: yes, it is.
1: Hopefully in a year or two from now, we're saying that.
0: Mm-hmm.
1: About us.
0: Yep. And hopefully that is the case. But for now, the final score, 7-0. Pikeview takes it over Shady Spring. Still a very, very, very high upside for Shady Spring going in through the season. We'll be at Oak Hill next week, so that's going to be a good ball game, especially because a little bit of a closer home game, only about an hour. About an hour away from here?
1: From Shady, probably, but you can really be there in about 30, 45 minutes.
0: Depending on that, especially as fast as you travel.
1: I don't know what you're talking about.
0: Okay. Well, that'll do it here. From Shady Spring High School, final score 7-0. The final score as Shady Spring falls to 1-2 on the season. See if we can get a bounce-back game next week against the Oak Hill Red Devils, who, as of the first quarter, they

0: they were down in their ball game as well. I forget who they were playing, but they were down, I believe, 14-0, and whoever they were playing, they're also 0-2 on the season at the time. So hopefully Shady Spring can bounce back and get themselves a victory. This is Matthew Thomas, play-by-play commentator, signing off, as well as my color commentator, Noel Kidwell. God bless everyone, and of course, never forget 9/11. As we remember the 25th anniversary on the WJLS News Network, we are signing off. Good night.
1: Travel safe.
0: We'll see you all next week. And yes, travel safely.
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3: So Sean McVay serving up what we call the potluck dinner of loser coaching cliches, a version of it starts with me, we've got to execute, watch the tape, I love my guys, that whole thing. My advice, rather than watch the tape, I would burn it. I tell it, Australia has no extradition treaty, we're leaving the tape there. In Australia, and I called the loss humbling, and Grandma checked in. Grandma called it an old-fashioned butt-smacking is what Grandma called it, because that's what the Niners did. They were the more aggressive team. They were the more physical team. They were the better coach team. And all offseason, Sean McVay's Rams have been treated like royalty. The greatest invention since sliced bread. We're in here talking about sliced bread. Jimbo Fisher. So against a division rival, granted you didn't feel like that 8,000 miles away against San Francisco, though, they were the Rams. They were the moldy heel of the Bimbo bread. Nobody wants that. Nobody wants that. They believe clearly on some level, whether this was the only variable or not, it is one of the variables that they believe the hype that they could go out there and just roll out on the field, and that's it.
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5: Hey, thanks for having me.
4: Hey, buddy. I ask Bill Nestor, who does your radio play-by-play, tell me about these Flying Eagles, and he was very complimentary. Tell me about your ball club. What does Austin Scott see right now after the first three games that's pleasing to you?
5: Just see a team that's coming together. You know, big emphasis this week was trying to run the football. We didn't really do a good job of that first 2 weeks. But, you know, a team that has a lot of experience. We've got guys that have played a lot of football, and I think we're just putting it together and, you know, growing and getting better every day.
6: You have a good one, don't you, a quarterback in Isaiah Heflin. When he became healthy last season, you guys really took off into the playoffs, and healthy this year, and he's had a great start to 2026.
5: Yeah, he's had a great start. You know, we've been able to put more, you know, things in our offense, and he's a little bit more comfortable year two with us, just passing and running the football and just understanding really just the scheme. He does a really good job. You know, he's a dual threat guy. He's been playing defense for us. So, you know, we're pretty excited about him and his growth.
4: 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But again, it's never an easy schedule in the conference you play in.
5: No, yeah, I think it's the best conference in the state. Just top to bottom, there's, you know, week in and week out, I don't think you have a week off. So, you know, anytime you can, you know, beat a team in our conference, you feel pretty good. And then, you know, we got to win tonight over a really good program as well. So, you know, you take it one day at a time and one week at a time, and I'm sure we'll have another tough one next week.
6: You learn a lot about your team from week to week. You open the year on the road, a 23-point win at Lewis County, a 5-point home win over Fairmont Senior, second straight win over the Polar Bears, and then a 28-point win tonight over Kaiser. When you take a look at the progression of this team, what are you and the coaching staff learning about RCB in 2026?
5: I'm just super excited about our physicality. I think that's something that, you know, is kind of a question mark. You know, every year coming into your team, you don't know how tough you are, you know, in the trenches, you know, blocking and tackling. And I think that's the thing I'm probably most pleased about is how we tackle and how we block. I mean, you know, that's football really in a nutshell. And I think we're doing a pretty good job through three games.
4: All right. Final question, Austin, before we let you go. Tough, tough job for a head coach and the coaching staff. Next week you play Preston. The following week, you've got a game with Bridgeport. Kids are going to be kids. Certainly a much bigger rivalry as far as the kids think with the game on Bridgeport. How do you keep them focused on just taking care of business with Preston next week?
5: Yeah, like I say, you just take it one day at a time. You know, I told them tonight, super proud of them. It was a big step for us, but we got to get back to work. There's definitely things we can do better. And definitely things we can improve on. And I think we had to kind of do that on week one, guys were kind of

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5: We do have a game tomorrow, and a couple of games didn't take place tonight.
6: Yeah, game tomorrow at 4 o'clock. Wyoming East will be hosting the Tide of Sherman. Sherman is 1-1 on the year. Wyoming East is looking for its first game. Two games
4: and
6: that were canceled. Craig County Rockets are
4: Virginia's
6: canceled against Beckley Christian. That game was not taking place tomorrow and are this weekend. Also canceled, Independence, its matchup with Cardoza, D.C. Cardoza folded its programs when Independence gets this week off.
5: Break to take. We're back after this.
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5: At the U.S. Open in New York tonight, an All-American matchup in the men's semis. Ben Shelton defeats Francis Tiafo in four sets. Shelton now faces Alexander Zverev in Sunday's final. The Chicago Bears gave running back DeAndre Swift a 3-year extension. Falcons quarterback Cooper Rush will start Sunday. In college football, it's a final on Fox TV. Number 23, Missouri, a winner at Kansas, 38-21. Easy victories for Louisville, Virginia, and NC State, which won 73-0 over Richmond. Boston College at home edged Rutgers, 28-21. In late night baseball at Arizona, Diamondbacks 9-1 over the Rangers in the top of the seventh inning. Padres were up 7-1. It's now 7-5 at the Giants' bottom of the fifth. Rafael Devers with a grand slam. Cardinals lead the White Sox 7-2 in the eighth. Cleveland won 5-2 at Minnesota. Milwaukee 20-0 over the Reds. I'm Steve DeSager.
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11: 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We put new videos up, all our big takes, all the time. Let us know what you think. Agree, disagree. We've got our AFC title game picks, our bold predictions for long shot teams for the Super Bowl. Lots of big content tonight going into week one of the NFL again. Just search Jason Smith Show within YouTube. It's all there. Mike and I love putting this stuff out for you.

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12: Fox Sports Radio, the Jason Smith Show with my best friend Mike Harmon. And yes, you didn't think we'd get a quarterback change 48 hours ahead of week one in the NFL, yet here we are.
13: Klubnik!
12: No, stop. We'll see Klubnik. Don't worry. We're not going to see him week
13: enough.
12: One. We'll see. Don't worry. We'll see Klubnik. A story that we kind of thought was heading this way. Tua Tagovailoa will not play for the Falcons on Sunday against the Steelers. It will be Cooper Rush who will start for Atlanta in this game, as Tua was injured the other day at practice. Video of him grabbing at his back in discomfort after he threw a pass during the media portion of practice on Thursday. He sat down, he got up, he jogged off. Kevin Stefanski is saying right now that he is considered week to week. Rush taking all the first-team offensive reps Thursday.

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11: Coming up in Geek News, my favorite movie ever turns 40 this upcoming week. We'll celebrate it because I got to see it re-released in theaters in a private screener, where it was just me, the cast, a bucket of popcorn. It was amazing. It was incredible.
10: That's
11: it wasn't
10: so cool.
11: Exactly
10: you're
11: like that.
10: Got a screener of the Care Bears movie, man. That's awesome. All right.
11: Hey. That's not a bad one, all right? but it is animated. We'll talk about that. But we got to get into our final edition of our divisional preview series that we've been doing over the last 7, now 8 weeks. Mark, where's the music?
10: There it is.
11: Yeah. What do we got,
10: Kevin? AFC South. Going to the Dirty South, Adam.
11: Dirty.
10: Coming up from in fourth place, you might think I might have the Tennessee Titans, who had a horrible season last year and the year before that and the year before that.
11: I would think that, Kevin.
10: Yeah. Not for me.
11: Really?
10: I actually have the Indianapolis Colts coming in last place.
12: Surprise, mother.
10: We know they started 7-1 last year, collapsed to 8-9. Daniel Jones played through the broken leg, and then the broken leg went to a torn Achilles.
11: Show some love.
10: 44-year-old Philip Rivers came out of retirement, that whole story, all of that. Great.
11: Forgot about that part.
10: So, Jones coming off of a torn Achilles, and a broken leg, by the way, someone who relies very heavily on his athleticism at the quarterback position, bit of a problem.
11: Yeah, they just call him White Vic sometimes.
10: I don't want to discount.
11: They do.
10: That is true. I actually thought about that.
13: Power.
10: Oh, boy. Don't discount the loss of Michael Pittman Jr. Security blanket, big-time chain mover for them. I know Tyler Warren, Jonathan Taylor get a lot of the headlines. Alec Pierce obviously had a career year last year for them too. But Pittman was kind of a glue guy on that offense that kind of got a lot of things moving for them. They signed Keenan Allen. Obviously had an off-field incident a couple of weeks ago. Not sure exactly where the future is going to hold for him. But for me, he's kind of like the Dollar Tree version of Michael Pittman. Mm. At his peak, he was better. He was a great chain mover. Not really the same player as Pittman is now. I think that's an underrated loss to their offense that a lot of people are not talking about.
11: All right.

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9: That's right, got the NFL six-pack coming up next hour. Coming up in about 10 minutes or so, we'll have Vinny Bonsignor from the California Post, senior NFL columnist, is going to join us and go around the NFL with week one, getting ready to kick off officially here on Sunday. But right now, Adam.
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0: So, thanks to my Clippers connections, nothing illegal going on here.
1: I was about to say.
0: I got to see an early screener of Transformers the Movie, which is back in theaters for the 40th anniversary of the 1986 animated classic.
1: I thought you were going to say I got to see the inside of Club Fed, but no. Okay.
0: No.
1: All right.
0: And this was long before Michael Bay did Transformers movies just so he could try and hook up with some starlet he casted. That guy does movies, I'm convinced, just so he can be around hot women. It's not for the love of the game at all. Dude is trying to run game.
1: Unfortunately, I feel like he's not the only person that's done that throughout history.
0: Well, he's the one that disgusts me most when it comes to that, okay?
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5: And here's what you need to know.
6: It was an all-American battle in New York at the U.S. Open men's semis Friday night. Ben Shelton defeated Francis Tiafoe in four sets. Shelton now faces Alexander Zverev in Sunday's final. The Chicago Bears gave running back DeAndre Swift a three-year extension. Falcons quarterback Cooper Rush will start Sunday. Tua Tagovailoa is out with an oblique injury. In college football, number 23 Missouri was a winner at Kansas 38-21. Easy victories for Louisville, Virginia, and NC State. Boston College beat Rutgers 28-21. The late ball game went to San Diego. The Padres have won five straight after a 7-5 decision at San Francisco. Arizona ripped Texas 9-1. Tampa Bay, a 3-1 winner over Houston on a homer in the bottom of the ninth. Junior Caminero's 40th of the year. The Yankees beat the Mets 6-4. The Dodgers won their eighth straight, 6-2 at Miami. And the Braves beat the Phillies in 11. I'm Steve DeSager.
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16: That's right. Hour two of FNA on FSR. It's Kevin Figures at KFig1 is where you can find me on X. Adam is at Follow Adam A on X. We are at FNA Show on X as well. 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
19: 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If he was a transformer, he would be Perceptor with how perceptive he is. Since we've been talking Transformers, the movie, happy 40th anniversary to my favorite movie ever. But happy NFL week one. It wouldn't be an NFL week one if we didn't have this man joining us here on FNA on Fox Sports Radio. It is Vinny V, Vinny Bonsignore, NFL savant, joining us here late night on Fox Sports Radio. Vinny, what's up, my friend?
20: I'm doing good. How are you guys doing? Quite the evening or morning, as it were, in Melbourne, Australia yesterday. I could say that. That's for sure.
16: Vinny? Yeah, Vinny. Yeah, sorry to cut you off there, Adam, but since you

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8: Mark, let's do it here. Let's go.
9: Beer goggles game.
8: No! We got to get to Mike on the mic. Producer Mike can't get trucked here.
7: No, we're not going to give Mike the stiff arm.
8: Oh, he's not getting Derrick Henry.
9: Hey, is this on? Quiet, please. Shut up. It's Mike on Mike.
10: Yes.
8: Mike was upset there for a second.
10: I thought you guys changed my intro on me.
8: We would never. Well, there was that one time. You were out that week. What were we supposed to do? Well, all right.
10: You're right.
8: What's up?
10: All right, guys, with the NFL coming back, obviously everybody loves the NFL. Everybody's super excited about it. So I'm going to make this one a little bit simple today. I want to ask everybody, roundtable discussion, your favorite all-time NFL memory. It could be something you saw on TV, a game you went to, a specific moment in time that is your favorite all-time. And I'll start off while you guys gather your thoughts. The second time I ever made my way up to the Oakland Coliseum, formerly home of the Oakland Raiders.
9: The Raiders suck.
7: Giant dump.
10: Yeah, giant dump is correct. But
8: the
10: I went
8: Raiders or the Coliseum?
10: All right, Adam. All right.
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11: In the late ball game Friday night, the San Diego Padres won their fifth straight game, holding on at San Francisco 7-5. Arizona 9-1 winners against Texas, but the Diamondbacks are still a half game behind San Diego for the last NL wildcard. In the AL Central, the White Sox have just a half game lead over the Guardians now. Cleveland scored 3 in the ninth to win 5-2 at Minnesota, while the White Sox lost 7-3 at St. Louis. Yankees and Tampa Bay each won. That Rays victory was on a homer in the ninth, 3-1 over Houston. Baltimore beat Toronto and Max Scherzer 7-4. The Dodgers won their eighth straight. Milwaukee 20-0 over the Reds. Atlanta came back for an 11-inning win against the Phillies 6-5. At the U.S. Open in the men's semis, a battle of Americans. Ben Shelton beat Francis Tiafoe in four sets. To college football, number 23 Missouri, a winner at Kansas 38-21. I'm Steve DeSager.
12: Begin, shall we?
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13: 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Kevin Figures and Adam Osley.
11: That's right. 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Hit us up on X. At FNA Show, you can find Adam at Follow Adam A. You can find me at KFig1. Coming up later this hour, we'll take a look at some of the big matchups in college football coming up this weekend. The big one in Austin, obviously, between Ohio State and Texas. You have 0-1 Michigan, and I did not misspeak. 0-1 Michigan.
19: I'm not counting with you.
11: I'm not counting that as a victory.
19: We don't count that as.
11: They're going to have one fewer win the entirety of the season whenever we talk about Michigan going forward. And I hope the committee, when they do convene, consider that as well. Oh, yeah. But they have a big matchup against Oklahoma coming up as well later this afternoon.
19: All right, Mark, let's get back to the NFL six pack here. What do
13: beer
19: we got?
13: Goggles gay.
19: You know, every Raiders game is a beer goggles game. Because that must be the only excuse for Raiders fans at this point for rooting for this franchise. You must be consistently inebriated and perpetually drunk. So the beer goggles never really came off. Kevin, you're going to have to trade in those non-alcoholic 0.0 Heinekens for something a little bit stronger here.
11: I just picked them up. I think the Raiders organization is actually turning the corner a little bit. There's optimism. More optimism than you seem to have for your Carolina Panthers there.
19: Well, so. I can be real about it. You only see them through those beer goggles when it comes to the Raiders. And things are blurry. So you might think you're watching Kenny Stabler or Rich Gannon.
11: I don't.
19: You may

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3: And here's what you need to know.
4: It was an all-American battle in New York at the U.S. Open men's semis Friday night. Ben Shelton defeated Francis Tiafoe in four sets. Shelton now faces Alexander Zverev in Sunday's final. The Chicago Bears gave running back DeAndre Swift a three-year extension. Falcons quarterback Cooper Rush will start Sunday. Tua Tagovailoa is out with an oblique injury. In college football, number 23 Missouri was a winner at Kansas 38-21. Easy victories for Louisville, Virginia, and NC State. Boston College beat Rutgers 28-21. The late ball game went to San Diego. The Padres have won five straight after a 7-5 decision at San Francisco. Arizona ripped Texas 9-1. Tampa Bay, a 3-1 winner over Houston on a homer in the bottom of the ninth. Junior Caminero's 40th of the year. The Yankees beat the Mets 6-4. The Dodgers won their eighth straight, 6-2 at Miami. And the Braves beat the Phillies in 11. I'm Steve DeSager.
5: Let's go get it. 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
7: It's Friday after 5. I got here just in time when I'm hitting with a line for.
0: Welcome back to West Virginia Outdoors. A few minutes left in the program today. We're talking to Dave Arnold. We're live this morning in the Greer Lime Company studio, West Virginia source for high quality quick lime, hydrated lime, and chemical grade limestone. Dave, anything you want to bring to the conversation this morning? I've picked your brain for years. I never have given you an opportunity to talk about what you want to talk about. Anything on your mind?
8: Well, I wasn't expecting that question, Chris. But
0: I gave it to you with 4 minutes to go. So there's that.
8: Oh, good. Well, I guess I'll just say this. Considering where you went to college, you know, we've got a football game today, and I figure there's a bunch of people listening that are on their way to Morgantown, and I just want to say that don't underestimate this team we're playing. They got a coach that's been over 20 years, and they got one heck of a record. They're D1, and this is not going to be an easy game. I've had a couple people tell me, they said, you know, hey, you know, this is not worth watching. I'm like, you need to do your homework. These dudes are good.
0: And suddenly Sportsline broke out on a Saturday morning. Imagine that.
8: Yeah.
0: Here's a little nugget for you about that game. And Tony didn't even know this when I talked to him on the morning news yesterday. You know who a very well-known alum from Tennessee Martin is, don't you?
8: I do not.
0: That'd be one Pat Summitt. The matriarch of women's basketball in the world. So,
8: well, you know, again, you know, look at their record. You know, I there's probably a bunch of people that are scratching their head and saying, Skyhawks, who are these people? But do your homework. I think it's going to be a heck of a game.
0: Clearly, this has been on your mind for a while. I mean, you needed to get that off your chest.
8: It's funny, when I first looked at it, I was in that category. I'm like, who is this? And then I started doing a little homework, and, you know, you do have your Tennessee background, so.
0: I do, although I've never been to Martin. That's out in the western part of the state. I've never been out there. Yeah, well, I've been out there. I've never been to that campus, so let's put it that way.
8: So, yeah, and I guess the final thing I'd like to say is, you know, if you haven't been to Fayetteville, if you haven't been to Hinton, if you haven't been to New River Gorge in a while, come

0: Or if, they, like Dave said, you're on the way to the game, have a safe trip and hope you're having a good time there as well. We got to run. Thanks to Coop for producing this morning. We'll talk to you next Saturday, everybody, right here in the West Virginia Outdoors.
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3: And good morning on this Saturday, September the 12th. Fred and Dave with you for the next 30 minutes. We're going to recap what happened last night in high school football. A lot of blowouts, a lot of close games. And we had 54 games played last night. One game coming up later on this afternoon. We'll talk about that towards the end of the program. Good morning, David.
4: Good morning, Fred.
3: In Class Quad A is where we will begin. We had some interesting encounters. We had a game where we saw Parkersburg get a win, which was good in a very close game. But a lot of good games last night, and we start right at the top with George Washington. Is doing well.
4: Yeah, George Washington went on the road, and if there was a theme in week three last night, it was road teams getting wins, and George Washington was one of those squads last night. GW is 3-0 as the Patriots went to Cabell Midland and beat the Knights by a final of 28-14. On the ground, Jaden Black, the sophomore, keeps it going, over 180 yards rushing and three touchdowns. And when the rankings come out with the WVSSAC next week, expect George Washington to be near the top with that 3-0 record. After the win, we had a chance to sit down and talk with head coach Steve Edwards Jr. about his GW ball club. And he said last night against Cabell Midland, GW persevered.
5: Well, we performed good enough to win this evening. We made a lot of mistakes tonight. Those are things that we had avoided in the two previous games. And we were able to fight through them. I'm finding a lot out about this club. And what I mean by that is they've been pretty resilient. They were forced to play four quarters this evening, and they were able to do that. And, you know, now they did it with struggle. And Coach Petty had his team ready to play. They got a good, nice young ball club over there. We were able to fight through a lot of our own mistakes. And that was pretty good for us.
4: Through the first 3 weeks, GW has gone on the road to beat Spring Valley and Hurricane. Then last night was Cabell Midland, and Coach Edwards assesses his team after the first 3 weeks.
5: It has been a good start. I mean, 3-0 right now, and we're really happy about that. But, man, we've got a lot of things to clean up, and that's good. That's a good thing for us as the coaches. And the kids, I think, they realize it tonight. I mean, sometimes you got to – when you have a pretty good team and got a team that thinks they're pretty good, that – and they realize the mistakes that they made tonight and how fortunate they were to be able to fight through it, that, you know, I don't think I'll have any trouble getting our kids to focus this week in practice and get ready for our next week's game.
4: Yeah, that next week game, we'll tell you more about South Charleston a little bit later in the show. The Black Eagles are going to be 3-0, and that's next week's opponent.
5: We certainly can't give them any help, that's for sure. They're a very explosive ball club. He's young with some really good athletes. They're big up front with some experience up there in the spots. I mean, they're hitting on all cylinders right now, and, you know, like I said, we can't help them any way that we can. I mean, we're going to have to come out and be solid all over the field on all three phases.
4: Steve Edwards Jr. following George Washington's 28-14 win last night over Cabell Midland. Morgantown is 3-0. The Mohegans a winner at Hedgesville, 57-3. Sherando, Virginia went on the road. The Warriors winning at Jefferson, 36-14. Wheeling Park is 2-1 following a road win at Musselman, 16-15. Nice win for Wheeling Park. Callan Tipton, a 26-yard field goal, was the game winner for the Patriots with 40 seconds to play. Princeton is 3-0. The Tigers winning at Oak Hill, 54-6 for Princeton in the victory. Quarterback Jake Belcher, 206 yards through the air, four passing touchdowns as the Tigers start 3-0. Spring Mills falls on the road First loss of the season for the Cardinals, dropping to 2-1.

0: 1. The Bulldogs of Liberty Christian out of Virginia beating Spring Mills 50-6. Parkersburg comes from behind to get a win over Hurricane 21-20. For the Big Reds, Gavin Bowman found the end zone for Hurricane. Isaiah Kutcher also had a touchdown run. Hurricane drops to 0-2 with the loss. Fairmont Senior's first win of the season. The Polar Bears went to Preston and beat the Knights 42-7. University High, a road win at Washington. UHS is 3-0, a 56-7 defensive win for the Hawks. Two defensive touchdowns in the game. Gavin Stone had an interception return for a score. UHS 3-0 with the 49-point win. Beckley Woodrow Wilson also 3-0. The Flying Eagles at home beating Parkersburg South 44-25. Woodrow led this one 24-0 at the half. Gage Burdett had a kickoff return for a touchdown for the third time this year, as was 380 yards on the ground. And Beckley, a winner over Parkersburg South, Fred, 44-25.
1: So there you go. That's Class Quad A scores. When we return to the program this morning, we'll take a look at what happened in Class AAA last night. Stay with us. We're back with more.
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3: Welcome back in. High school football scoreboard on this Saturday morning. We turn our attention to Class AAA. I tell you what, if Tyler Ferris, the head coach at Bridgeport, could ever learn an offense that would work, 75 points last night?
4: Be a challenge. Just put a new offense in. Bridgeport 75-6 was the winner over East Fairmont. The 68 points in the first half, the most in school history in one half of football. The Indians are now 2-1, get back on the winning track, beating the Bees after a loss last week at home to Martinsburg. Bridgeport defensively held East Fairmont to negative 25 rushing yards. On the ground, Gavin Williams, 3 touchdowns. He also caught a touchdown pass. Bridgeport is 2-1, beating East Fairmont 75-6. The Brook Bruins are 2-0. Brook a home winner over the Bobcats of Cambridge, Ohio, 56-6. Elkins a winner. 2-1 for the Tigers, beating Lewis County. The final score, 50-0. The Grafton Bearcats are 2-1. Grafton over Lincoln, 35-14. Moorefield beat Hampshire, 42-8. Buchanan-Upshur, a 5-point winner over Nicholas County. Buccaneers win this one on the road, 24-19. Herbert Hoover is 3-0. The Huskies shutting out Nitro, winning on the road, 66-0. Day-Day David Robinson, 4 rushing touchdowns in the Husky win. He also returned an interception for a touchdown last night. Robert C. Byrd and head coach Austin Scott, the Flying Eagles are 3-0. 42-14, handing Kaiser its first loss of the season. A nice 28-point win last night for RCB. And head coach Austin Scott, he says that going into the game against the Golden Tornado, he wanted his RCB ball club to establish the run.
5: Big emphasis this week was trying to run the football. We didn't really do a good job of that first 2 weeks. You know, a team that has a lot of experience. We've got guys that have played a lot of football, and I think we're just putting it together and, you know, growing and getting better every day.
4: One guy who's really getting better and developing is the quarterback, Isaiah Heflin. Last night, 3 rushing touchdowns, 2 passing touchdowns, over 300 yards of total offense for a young man who just keeps getting better.
5: He's had a great start. You know, we've been able to put more things in our offense, and he's a little bit more comfortable year two with us, just passing and running the football and just understanding the scheme. I mean, he does a really good job. You know, he's a dual threat guy. He's been playing defense for us, so you know, we're pretty excited about him and his growth.
4: 3-0 start for Robert C. Byrd, but head coach Scott knows tougher days lie ahead.
5: I think it's the best conference in the state, just top to bottom. You know, week in and week out, I don't think you have a week off. So, you know, anytime you can, you know, beat a team in our conference, you feel pretty good. And then, you know, we got to win tonight over a really good program as well. So, you know, you take it one day at a time and 1 week at a time, and I'm sure we'll have another tough one next week.
4: Yeah, Preston's the opponent next week, then Bridgeport coming up in game number 5. Robert C. Byrd, a winner last night, 42-14, and Fred Greenbrier East went into Virginia, took on the Mountaineers of Allegheny Highlands, and it was the Mountaineers beating the Spartans by a final of 42-6. Buddy White had 184 yards and 3 touchdowns in the Allegheny Highlands win. For Greenbrier East, Fred, the lone touchdown, Peyton Irvin with a touchdown run.
3: Other Class AAA scores from last night. Chapmanville now 2-1 on the season. They beat the Big Knights of Point Pleasant in an Army National Guard Gridiron Series game. Final score, Tigers 35, the Big Blacks 6. Also last night, Ripley's now won 2 in a row. They beat Lincoln County 42-18. Pikeview and Shady Spring, game played at George D. Covey Stadium in Shady Spring. Pikeview 7-0 winners over Shady Springs Tigers. Tigers dropped to 1-2, and Pikeview improves to 3-0. Also last night, it was Riverside out of Class Quad A beating St. Albans 48-19.

0: 18. South Charleston, they get the win over Winfield, 41-17. And Huntington out of Class Quad A in a game that was played at Jones C. Edwards Field on the campus of Marshall University. Huntington gets the win over Spring Valley by a final score of 34-15. We come back, we'll turn our attention to Class AA. 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
2: All right, Fred, Petersburg went on the road to Berkeley Springs, and the Vikings, which lost 43-36 in the opening week to Pendleton County, Petersburg came back and picked up a win in week number three. The Vikings are 1-1, winning at Berkeley Springs by a final of 31-13. Bluefield wins for the first time after opening week losses to Graham, Virginia, last week to Princeton. The Beavers beat James Monroe last night 60-14. Midland Trail holds on for a one-point win. The Trail knocked off Braxton County 27-26. A good game for Jasper Swafford, 100 yards on the ground and a touchdown in the Patriots' road victory. Buffalo Bison win for the first time, shutting out Summers County. Buffalo a 17-0 win to go 1-2 on the season. Roane County's 3-0. The Raiders in a rivalry matchup against undefeated Clay County. All Roane County last night, 55-7. Clay County with the loss falls to 2-1. Roane County head coach Paul Perdet said his team came in game ready for the Panthers.
3: Our guys had a great week of prep, Fred. Really tuned in to what we were asking them to do this week. Really tuned in to Clay County. You know, we went out tonight with the same prep, same mindset that we'd had all week during prep.
2: Coach Burdett talks later on about the first half. Late in the second quarter, Roane County helped Clay County get inside the 10-yard line with several 15-yard penalties. Then that Raider defense bowed its back and kept Clay County out of the end zone.
3: We had a rough patch there. You know, emotions get kind of high. Roane and Clay is a pretty big rivalry. And they settled in and got the goal line stand and got us into halftime without another score. And you know, we had a good talk at halftime and got everything squared away. Come back out in the second half and continue to work.
2: Yeah, 2025 was a great season for Roane County, a great running football team. And all those backs are back for the Raiders in 2026. And Coach Burdett talks about that stable of ball carriers at the Roane County side.
3: We returned all of our running backs. Obviously, Brody Proctor was a junior last year, broke his leg against Williamstown and was out. He was a starter. Colton Starcher, starter at fullback, and Javon Letourneau, the other running back. You know, all three together just chunk up yardage when they get the opportunity. But the big question coming into the year was our offensive line. We lost four starters off of last year's line. And the focus in the summertime was really getting that line back up to speed and getting those guys on the same page. You know, I just feel like they get better each and every day. We're nowhere near where we want to be yet. We're definitely working in the right direction.
2: Roane County head coach Paul Burdett, the Raiders on the road at Williamstown in week number four. Doddridge County a winner last night, 35-13. The Bulldogs are now 2-1. Tug Valley's 2-1. The Panthers went to Logan and handed the Wildcats their first loss of the season, 32-27. And Mingo Central is 3-0. Clicking on all cylinders, quarterback Jeremy.

0: Jamie Knuckles, 324 yards passing and 5 touchdowns through the air, and Mingo Central runs over Wayne 63-0.
1: How about the Frankfort Falcons? They are 3-0 on the season. They have won 31 straight games going back three seasons. 14-0, 14-0, and now they're 3-0 last night on the road at Allegheny, Maryland, and the Falcons beat the Campers 31-13. Also in Class AA, Indian Creek, Ohio, welcomed in the Red Riders of Weir, and the Redskins win the game 42-7. Other scores from Class AA, the Huskies of North Marion out of AAA went on the road to beat an undefeated Philip Barber Colts team 28-23. North Marion now 3-0 on the season. Ravenswood, they dropped to 1-2 as they beat Poca last night 21-6. Great game down in Madison. Sissonville stays unbeaten 3-0 as they beat the Scott Skyhawks 28-27. South Harrison at home against Oak Glen, and the Hawks get the win 54-14. Class single A scores when we return this morning on the Scoreboard. Stay with us.
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3: Welcome back in. Saturday morning High School Scoreboard, week number 3. And David, Class Single A scores.
4: Yeah, Jackson Workman scored a couple of touchdowns on the ground. The Raiders of Liberty Raleigh went on the road and won at Greenbrier West 28-6. The Raiders are now 1-2. West Side is 2-1. The Renegades 26-12 winners at Mann. Richwood's first win of the season last night, 70-0 on the road at Mount View. Madonna and Magnolia drop games on the road. The Blue Dons fall at Southern Garrett, Maryland, 54-0. And the Blue Eagles drop a game to the Pilots of River, Ohio, 40-8. Bath County, the Chargers went to Pocahontas County and beat the Warriors, 49-8. St. Mary's drops a game by 10 at home to the Golden Eagles of Belpre, Ohio, 34-24. East Hardy, a road winner, 3-0. The Cougars take down Tucker County, 43-14. Webster County only needed a touchdown to knock off Tigers Valley, 7-6. Webster County's now 2-1. Ryder Wright found the end zone for the game-winning score. Clay Battelle gets a couple of defensive touchdowns and win at Valley Wetzel 34-20. Two touchdowns off of turnovers, and quarterback Gavin McLaughlin had three touchdown passes for head coach Aaron LePoe as Clay Battelle's 1-1. Tulsa's 2-1. The Rebels shut out Van 46-0. Wahama's 3-0. The White Falcons a 57-point winner over the Rebels of South Gallia, Ohio, 63-6. Trey Simpkins, three touchdown passes, and Rezin Stitt, great two-way player, two touchdown runs in the Wahama win. Wheeling Central's dropped 2 in a row. They played two really good opponents, and the Maroon Knights stumbling last night. Ridgewood, Ohio, the Generals beat Wheeling Central 14-12, and Calhoun County is 3-0. The Red Devils go to Wirt County and beat the Tigers 26-7.
3: One game coming up later on this afternoon at 4 o'clock as the Wyoming East Warriors will welcome in the Sherman Tide of South this afternoon. Boy, next week to me, I think we have a chance to see some really good games. One that comes to mind, David, George Washington at South Charleston, fourth straight game on the road for the unbeaten Patriots.
4: And they get a Black Eagles team that is really playing some very good football right now. Donnie Mays ball club is off to a 3-0 start, and it's still a really, really young team. They were young a season ago, a lot of sophomores and juniors at South Charleston, which is also 3-0 on the season.
3: Beckley undefeated on the road next week at Herbert Hoover.
4: Those Huskies, man, they just keep scoring. 66 points tonight. Beckley needs a four-quarter game. Last night, they played great in the first half and held on in the second half.
3: So we had some great games tonight. By the way, Independence was supposed to play Cardoza out of D.C. Cardoza's team folded after the head coach got a job somewhere else.
4: And took 11 players.
3: Took 11 players with him. So they didn't have enough to play. And then also, Greater Beckley was supposed to play last night. However, a lot of injuries on that ball club, and they just didn't have enough to play. That's going to do it for us. We'll be back on Wednesday night for the High School Sports Line, and then next Friday for game night.
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0: Saturday. Jeff Schwartz, Anthony Gargano, as we hang out on a Fox Football Saturday. All right. Before we go to the NFL, Brain, any other games kind of strike your fancy? We talked about Ohio State and Texas, and we talked about Oklahoma, Michigan. Where else you lie today?
1: I did lay three with Army as a game I liked. I made that line closer to five. It's just a game I think that line's a little bit too low. It's funny, Anthony. This week's college slate towards the Michigan under is actually a pretty big bet for me. This week's college slate just didn't love much of the card. Most of the numbers kind of came out pretty close to what I made them. So again, I don't force any of these things. Wake Forest was too high against Purdue, but it's been bet down. But I still actually think it's still a little bit too high. I actually thought Purdue should be a slight favorite, and they're taking points.

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2: As veterans, we've dealt with noise. 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It seems like everyone's talking all at once and over each other because they just want to be heard. They're taking selfies and oversharing. But we know that it's not about hearing. It's about listening. Listening to what's actually happening with our fellow veterans. Understanding each other because we share the same experiences, the same vocabulary, following the same paths that others have walked. If only we can pick up the trail. Make the Connection is a place for veterans to hear stories from other veterans. 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
14: 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All right. We've got another SEC versus Big Ten matchup over here. Big, big day, SEC versus Big Ten. Oklahoma at Michigan. The line is fluctuating, okay? So right now, you could get plus 5.5 with Michigan. You could lay 4.5 with Oklahoma. So it's just, you know, up, down, east, west. It's all over the place right now. So a lot of money pouring in on both sides, really. But how about this? We get to the odd ending, and then we'll get to the weird comments. So if we go piece by piece, like Denzel said in Man on Fire, we'll start with this. So Michigan, quote-unquote, won the game against Western Michigan, which was a goofy scenario at the end of the game. You've heard about that all week, so we'll go Cliff's Notes version here. They put an extra second back on the clock. Highly debatable whether that should have happened or not, but we bring it up because of what's happening going forward. Beginning today, the Big Ten is expanding access to replay reviews. You're going to hear the conversations, kind of like the ACC, right? You hear the conversations, you see what they are looking at, you see what they are watching and seeing, and so there's less of a curtain in front of you. I don't want to peek behind the curtain. I don't want a curtain. Get rid of the curtains. Let us in, and it changes things. If you heard that conversation and saw what they were looking at, maybe you have a different opinion of that second being put back on the clock. But when they release a video hours after the game, you're like, this is shady as can be. So that's changing starting today. The new access will

0: games will make you sweat. 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
7: Let's go, play.
8: Player plays.
6: Ah, yes, the prop betting market. Jared, we start with you with something you like.
9: Well, we just talked about Bryce Underwood and how maybe his passing touchdowns prop was a good bet. We're going to stay away from that, though. We're going to look at his rushing yards, and we're going to go lower than 31.5. We love betting the lowers on rushing yard props for quarterbacks. Why? Because sacks count to the negative. And when he faced Oklahoma last year, he finished with -1 rushing yards.
6: Oh, wow.
9: Now, he only got sacked once. He only actually attempted 3 rushes in that game. And I think in general, I expect Bryce Underwood to play better than he did last week, even though he's obviously facing stiffer competition. He played really bad last week. The thing that really intrigues me about this bet, obviously the sacks matter as well, but there's a chance he might get benched. I would not be shocked if at some point during the game, especially in the second half, if Michigan's offense really struggling, I would not be shocked if they brought in any of the backups. They got a couple of guys. They got a kid they transferred from Colorado State last year. They got a freshman as well. They have 2 capable backup quarterbacks. So Bryce Underwood, lower than 31.5 rushing yards, my favorite prop of the day.
10: All right, Underdog has John Mateer listed with 30.5 rushing yards, and I'm actually going to take the higher than 30.5 rushing yards on this one because, look, this was the game plan. Ben Arbuckle revealed their plan a year ago with John Mateer. It was to attack them with his legs. And he's a legit rushing quarterback. You look all the way back at 2024, this has been a part of his makeup, over 800 yards rushing. And don't look at a week ago and say, yeah, well, I mean, he rushed for like 7 yards against UTEP. They demolished them, and they weren't going to put Mateer in any sort of harm's way. I think this is the game plan. He was Oklahoma's leading rusher last time around. So I think the over or the higher than 30.5 is going to hit, and it's going to sail past there. I think this is going to be a part of the game strip. So give me John Mateer higher than 30.5 rushing yards.
6: Okay, well, hey, back with it. Let's stick with this game, shall we, right? You could do a little same game parlay if you want, but I'm going to go Jordan Marshall lower than 63.5 rushing yards. He did next to nothing last week against Western Michigan. In my mind, it goes up against a better defense in Oklahoma. And

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6: Stone cold lock of the century of the week, you guys. Texas -1.5.
7: Wow.
5: Hook 'em. All right.
7: Stone cold lock.
6: And you know how hard that is for me.
5: That is. That's very hard. That's outspoken right there. We got our technical producer extraordinaire, Mr. Chris Perfett.
8: Horses never sleep. I want to give you Salahuddin, which is a Baffert horse, but apparently his jockey's in ICU. So Woodbine Mile, trifecta box 1-3-4. Deterministic, notable speech, and archivist.
5: Okay. All right. Interesting names with those horses right there. And shout out to our guy, Saga! On digital, posting our clips, does a fantastic job. 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Top of the hour, up on game, TJ Hushmanzada, Plaxico Burress. You are in great hands in less than 9 American minutes. Keep it locked right here on Fox Sports Radio. All right, we got some picks to make. Let's do it.
4: Rapid fire.
5: Okay, Jared, we start with you. What do you like?
9: All right, I am going with Oregon, -23.5. I think they are going to bounce back really strong in this game. And I have a really strong vibe that Oklahoma State just might not be as good as maybe we thought they were heading into the season. So I will give you Oregon -23.5. I will also give you Iowa -14.5. I think you rarely see a Cy-Hawk game this large in terms of a spread. It hasn't happened since 2016 where you get a 2-touchdown plus Cy-Hawk game spread. Oh, by the way, Iowa won that game 42-3. And I'm going to give you, this is a, this

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5: 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And early in the show, I spoke on this, and we don't have a lot of time. And the 49ers, they did this like they didn't have a lot of time. You know, the Niners and Kyle Shanahan smacked the Rams. And next thing you know, Kyle Shanahan signs an extension. It kind of went under the radar, so to speak. Like, it was just out of the blue. Kyle Shanahan signs an extension.
6: Out of the yeah.
5: Was it the no, right
6: nobody
5: thing
6: Nobody knew
5: do?
6: About
5: do,
6: it.
5: Do you like it?
6: Well, nobody found out about the accident for 11 days later, so why would we think that we would get any update when he got the extension? But I get it. I understand. You know, John Lynch, the relationship, obviously, you know, with his dad and, you know, Mike Shanahan, and now that Kyle Shanahan is, you know, the coach. I get it. Just really trying to create some stability within that organization. You know, I've said countless times that I think that the 49ers windows has closed on, you know, reaching the Super Bowl. Even though, you know, they did have a good performance the other night against the Rams. But, I mean, who are you going to get as a head coach better than Kyle Shanahan out there and that's available? Not many. Kyle Shanahan has been good, but he just has not been able to win the big games. Obviously, the Super Bowl and the playoffs and, you know, losing that game last year at home to be number one in the NFC West, and Seattle comes in and beats them on your home field, you know, games like that that he has not been able to win. He's not a bad coach. I think he's one of the best, you know, young offensive minds in all of football. And when you look at, you know, the future of Brock Purdy and the potential that he has to be a really good quarterback, you know, why take him away from a coach that he has a good relationship with, understands the playbook, and, you know, is really, you know, kind of blossoming into being one of these good young quarterbacks in all this league? Why take that away from him? So I get it. I understand. So he's going to be there for a few more years. Obviously, the team is getting a little older, especially with some of the injuries. Kittle, Debo, you know, Nick Bosa, Fred Warner, some of those guys. Trent Williams, obviously, he's seems like he's been there for like two decades. Team is getting older, but, you know, I get it. I understand. John, you know, Lynch wants Kyle Shanahan to run

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3: Welcome back in Up on Game, Fox Sports Radio. 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Football is here, and so is DraftKings. 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The crown is yours. And we have not done this in a while, but it's back. Yeah. Up on Game, down on Game. Basically,
4: okay,
3: when I
4: okay.
3: pick all the winners and y'all try to keep
4: yeah,
3: up.
4: Yeah, whatever, man. Don't do that, man.
3: Let's make sure we keep an account.
4: We know who the real
5: team is. You Up on Game.
6: Hey, let's crank this up. Let's crank it up.
3: Yeah, let's keep an account.
5: Down on Game. Get down.
7: Yeah, we're going to keep track. We just need to make sure that Penn State actually wins so that LeVar keeps doing the show. Three, you guys.
3: And LeVar might
7: picks.
3: Be the bad luck charm. Every time he go to the game, they struggling. They in the dogfight.
7: Yeah. Up on Game, down on Game. The guys are going to pick against the spread and the game totals. These are all courtesy of our friends over at DraftKings here. We're going to start with the Chicago Bears taking on the Carolina Panthers on the road. The Bears, a 3-point favorite. The total is 47.5.
4: 47.5. I'm going under. I just really just still don't believe in the Carolina Panthers and Bryce Young. So I'm going to take the Chicago Bears for the win in under 47.
3: Man, I know the Bears are a sexy pick for many people to think they have an opportunity to make it to the Super Bowl. I'm going to go. I'm going to also take the under on that. The Panthers in that defense. But I'm going to take the Carolina Panthers to pull the upset. I got the Panthers in the under.
7: All right. Next up, we have the Baltimore Ravens heading to Indianapolis to take on the Colts. Baltimore, another road favorite. 3.5 here. The total also 47.5.
4: Well, I'm going to take Lamar Jackson and the Baltimore Ravens. They will probably win by a touchdown. And I'm just really unsure about the quarterback play for the Colts right now. Danny Jones, Richardson, you just really don't know what you're going to get from them. So I'm taking Lamar Jackson but with a touchdown, and I'm going under on the points.
3: Yeah, when you start picking these teams, like new offense, new coordinator with Lamar Jackson, Daniel Jones will be the quarterback for the Colts, very familiar with the offense. Defense should be a lot better. That secondary is going to be really good. So I'm going to go upset again. I'm going to take the Colts, and I'm going to go over the points.
7: All right. Next up, the Cowboys, a trendy Super Bowl pick every year, it seems, in New York for Sunday Night Football. Dallas, another road favorite here by 3. The total, 48.5.
4: Oh, man, I'm taking the Giants. I'm taking the G-Men. John Harbaugh's first, game as the head coach for the New York Giants under the lights, Big Blue, Sunday Night Football. So I'm taking my G-men, and you know what? I'm going over on the points, man. I just really feel like it's going to be a lot of scoring.

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Sports Radio. By the way, coming up top of next hour, we'll call it a little over 10 minutes from now, we are going to unveil our 2026 season picks for the NFL season. So that'll be yours here again, coming up a little over 10 minutes from now, featuring a first in Super Bowl history. So we'll get into that for you again, top of next hour here on FSR. By the way, quick update around the world of college football. I opened up the show celebrating Michigan, rising above all the negativity and all the jokes that people have been making all week long about that awful performance and mysterious second they found on the clock against Western Michigan. Currently up 10-7 over the Oklahoma Sooners. Right, they did have a 10-0 lead at halftime. Oklahoma scored. They've got the ball in their

0: because of the unbearable weight of his massive talent, and do you care?
1: Not really. Listen, sinkholes are a problem for people that don't deal with sinkholes in other parts of the country. Out here, when we get a sinkhole, you may as well just open up the center of the universe and drop everybody inside. It's awful. I would also say this, Nicolas Cage, a tad bit overrated. I don't get it. I've never gotten it, but maybe we'll discuss it more now. We are.
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5: And here's what you need to know.
6: In the NFL, Green Bay Packers tight end Tucker Kraft has agreed to a 4-year, $75 million extension. Las Vegas Raiders tight end Michael Mayer has agreed to a 3-year, $45 million extension. In college football, Oklahoma State leading number 6 Oregon 24-14 with 1:56 left to play in the second quarter. Number 11 Oklahoma and Michigan are now tied at 10, 3 minutes into the fourth quarter. 10th ranked Texas A&M up 38-20 over Arizona State with 8:38 remaining in the fourth quarter. 16th ranked Penn State up 27-9 over Temple, 1:52 left in the fourth quarter. Number 2 Georgia up 56-6 over Western Kentucky, 4 minutes into the third. Earlier, 5th ranked Indiana shut out Howard 55-0. I'm Isaac Lohenkron.
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14: You do have to say, okay, I'll be part of this world.

So we will unveil our season picks in the NFL coming up here in just a couple of moments from now. We'll do divisions. We'll do wild card picks. We'll do conference championship picks. And we'll give a Super Bowl pick that you've never heard and never seen before in NFL history. That'll be yours coming up here in just a couple of

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2: By the way, coming up, top of next hour, a little over 10 minutes from now, make sure you stick around. It'll be Tracy Sandler and Steve Hartman taking over these airwaves. 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You'll find today's full show posted right after we get off the air. 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That is at Jonas Knox Show on IG. I will post a link to the IG stories of the podcast. I'll post that up there for you as well, too. And a programming note for anybody in the Southern California area. I will be back on for post-game live on KNBC4 locally here in the Los Angeles area and surrounding areas. Coming up tomorrow night after Sunday Night Football. 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Post-game live coming up Channel 4 locally here in the Los Angeles and Southern California area coming up after the Sunday Night Football game tomorrow night. So with all that being said, it is time for the return of this.
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2: Now, we got to look back at last year. All right, for just a little friendly reminder, the playoffs were not great. The playoffs were not a great situation. Under 500, poor performance in the Super Bowl. Not sure why I took the Patriots getting the 4.5 points, but I did. That was a mistake. But you know what? In the regular season, we did finish a couple of games above 500, which is positive news, considering I believe the year before we were under 500 in the regular season. So with all that being said, it's a new year. It's a new me. So let's roll.
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2: I'm going to take the Cincinnati Bengals here. Look, I alluded to this earlier. The Bengals are my pick to win the Super Bowl. So, of course, week one, nobody really knows anything. I mean, look, Joe Burrow's been injured early in the season before. We've seen it before. So maybe the Bengals will come out and they'll do what the Bengals have done the past few years, which is come up short early in the season. But I would say this. I do believe that Cincinnati's got a different feel to them this year. There's

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15: yes.
14: Oklahoma was a naked -5.5-point favorite at the Big House, but they did not cover. Michigan wins. If Oregon loses, which, where are we right now in this Oregon game?
15: Just at the start of the fourth quarter, and Oregon has finally taken the lead, 31-30. They were 23.5-point favorites in this game.
14: Not 1-point favorites. Texas, 1.5 versus Ohio State. That is a very big game coming up this afternoon. And as much as I dislike talking about Ohio State, I think we have to talk about this game. It's going to be a biggie.
15: Well, it is. And by the way, think about a year ago, right? So Arch Manning makes his first start on the road again in Columbus against the number one team. It's like, okay, wow, this is not a great place to start. And he did not play well at all. But remember, it was also Julian Sayin's first start at Ohio State. He played better than Arch Manning. This is completely different. Mm-hmm. Now, both these guys have had a full year as a starting quarterback. They both played a game last week, you know, warm-up games. So there are no excuses in this game. These are two quarterbacks, obviously. As a Heisman voter, I got my eyes on a lot of these quarterbacks to see who's going to do. But this is the way I always differentiate. When I'm looking at my Heisman candidates at the end of the season, I always look back and I say, what did you do in the biggest game on your schedule? What did you do in that game? I don't care about rolling up 6 touchdown passes on a bunch of patsies. I don't even look at the numbers. I'm looking at what did you do in the biggest game of your schedule.

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10: You are listening to Fox Football Saturday. I am Tracy Sandler with Steve Hartman. We've got Brandon Joyce, Monty Bolaños, Chris Perfett. It has been a very fun show so far. We are well brought to you, presented by Underdog. Unleash your dog. I really like that. Unleash your dog. Speaking of Underdog, there's a game going on tomorrow, Steve. Before we get to the do's and don'ts that I want to talk about, because this is probably a bold statement in week one of the NFL, but it's a potential AFC championship matchup, in my opinion, and that is Bills and Texans. Bills -1.5. Am I being ridiculous in week one and saying we may have an AFC championship matchup on our hands?
11: Well, the only way we're going to have an AFC championship matchup if is CJ Stroud actually plays well this year.
10: Well, and he's Ohio State quarterback. So.
11: And he was a disaster in the playoffs last year. He's been really a disaster in the postseason, has regressed, which is why the Texans have not offered him a contract extension yet, even though the other quarterbacks have in that quarterback class. Gotten their deals. So, yeah, the Texans have a lot of things working for them. They have an outstanding defense. I like their coach. They have a lot of things going for them. But none of that's going to matter unless C.J. Stroud does a complete turnaround and returns to the form we saw during his rookie season.
10: I just would like everyone at home to know that I really made Monty laugh with my little under the breath. I mean, well, he is an Ohio State quarterback comment. So thank you for understanding me.
11: Yes, Monty.
12: It was just really subtle. Like, you just, it was just like a matter of fact to you.
10: Right.
12: You know what I mean? Which is what was so funny about it. It was just like a matter of fact, like a throwaway line that they tell actors, like, just throw away the line. You just threw away the line, but it made me laugh. It was so
11: first of all, I was shocked that you would even say that this is a potential AFC championship game matchup.
10: I am a professional.
11: With a Ohio State quarterback.
10: I am a professional.
12: Wow. Unbiased.
10: When push comes to shove.

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9: And Drew gets the ball. Looks to throw under heavy pressure. Gets away. Mestemaker pumps. Mestemaker running. Diving toward the end zone. He's in. Pistols firing. Touchdown, Oklahoma State. Drew Mestemaker. Give him an Olympic gold medal.
8: Dave Hunziker from Learfield on the call. The Cowboys then stop the Ducks on fourth down, and they have just hit a field goal, extending their lead. Oklahoma State is up 39-31 against Oregon with about 3 minutes to go in the fourth quarter. Number 12, Alabama down to Kentucky, 14-13 late in the second quarter. In Major League Baseball, the Padres and the Giants are tied at 3, top of the fourth. Guardians and the Twins are tied at 1, bottom of the third inning. And in NFL news, Falcons quarterback Cooper Rush, who is replacing the injured quarterback Tua Tagovailoa, experienced back spasms in practice, but he will start tomorrow against Pittsburgh.
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11: Hello, hello, hello. I am Tracy Sandler, joined by Steve Hartman. You just heard Monty Bolaños. We've got Brandon Deutsch, who's very happy about the Niners' victory. We've got Chris Perfett. And we have had a really, really good show. We are presented by Underdog. Unleash your dog. Speaking of, 49ers, I mentioned that Brandon's very excited about it. They moved up to 5th in Super Bowl odds on Underdog at 14-1. Seahawks, Rams, Ravens, Bills are all ahead of them, but that is kind of a big thing because I don't think anybody, people went into that game feeling like, yeah, the Niners are going to lose this and it's just going to be kind of a
12: well,
11: mess.
12: I, you know, nothing felt right about the Rams. By the way, I just want to keep everybody updated what's going on right now.
11: Yes.
12: Oklahoma State, which came into this game with a 12-game losing streak.

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2: 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If only we can pick up the trail. 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
8: 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This is Fox Football Saturday, but we are going to talk for a minute about one Shohei Ohtani. He's now on the IL. I would say mistakes made all around by the organization, probably by Shohei. This was the learning year, his first year as a two-way player for a full year with the Dodgers. But Steve, what do you think went wrong? And I mean, I don't think we should all overreact to this, but what do you think went wrong and what do you think happens in these next couple months?
9: All right, so we know that Shohei, who's done everything possible, went into the season knowing that he was going to be healthy enough to start the season as a starting pitcher.
8: Yes.
9: And it was a very simple formula. He wants to win the Cy Young Award, okay? Mm-hmm. In order for him to be in the conversation with the Cy Young Award, he needed to start at least 30 games, 180 innings.
8: Mm-hmm.
9: All right? Six-inning and start. And when you look at his every game, six innings, mm-hmm. he was on that pace until all of a sudden the body started to break down. He's 32 years old. He's not 22 anymore. He's 32 years old. And so this idea of doing everything, doing both, it's just not realistic at this point of his career.
8: Mm-hmm.
9: I think what the decision that the Dodgers are going to have to make moving forward, and everything that Shohei wants, Shohei gets, and he's earned that right.
8: Yeah.
9: So they're not going to dictate to Shohei what it is he should be doing. But I guarantee you they're going to be leaning into him as far as

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6: 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We've had so much to talk about that I haven't been able to properly compliment Chris Perfett on the fantastic music, as always. But there's just been so much to discuss with football being back. I am Tracy Saylor with Steve Hartman, with Monse Bolaños, Brandon Deutsch. I mentioned Chris Perfett. 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
10: And here's what you need to know.
11: In college football, Oklahoma State pulled it off.
12: Quack, quack, and that is that. The Cowboys do their talking on the scoreboard with a 39-31 upset victory over number 6 Oregon as the students storm the field in what is certainly one of the biggest wins in Oklahoma State history.
11: Dave Hunziker from Learfield on the call. Cowboys quarterback Drew Mestemaker was 26 of 43 for 317 yards, 2 touchdowns, 2 interceptions. He also had 6 carries for 109 yards and 1 touchdown. Michigan already defeated number 11 Oklahoma 17-10. Right now, number 12 Alabama losing to Kentucky 17-13. Halfway through the third quarter, late in the third quarter, where number 15 BYU leads Arizona 21-17. In baseball, Padres are up on the Giants 7-3, bottom of the seventh inning in San Francisco. I'm Monty Bolaños.
13: Let's go get it. 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
16: I'm going to be honest with y'all. 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We get first shot at it. And if you'd have asked me coming into today what one result I was sure we wouldn't be talking about, it was Oregon falling to Oklahoma State for the first time ever. A team on a double-digit losing streak beats a top 10 team to end that losing streak. Oregon goes down. Oklahoma State gets the win. He's Buck Rising. I'm Jason Fitz. Buck, I mean, Oregon played terribly in week one against Boise State, and I looked at it and said, don't worry about it. They'll fix it week two against Oklahoma. And instead, they come – Oklahoma State, I should say. And instead, they come out against Oklahoma State, and they just, again, look slow. They look late. They look outmatched. They look disinterested. Dante Moore doesn't look good. Bam! That is the methodology for an upset. Oregon goes down. I'm stunned.
17: I'm stunned by Dan Lanning. We're going to talk about Dante Moore later in the show, because I saw one guy who could potentially be vying to be a first-round draft pick in the NFL draft, and it wasn't the guy that everybody thinks is going to be the number one overall pick in this particular game. But Dan Lanning, what is he doing, going for it in the fourth quarter inside of his own 50-yard line, inside of his own 40-yard line? Kentucky just scored a touchdown. Oh, no, I'm sorry. I'm looking at highlights. That scared me. All right. I got too many screens in front of me. God, I love doing the show when college football is on, but it is disorienting on a number of different fronts. So we are keeping tabs on the Alabama.

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10: He's Buck Rising, I'm Jason Fitz, Buck and Fitz on Fox Sports Radio. Tomorrow is the real kickoff of week one in the NFL, and it's a season of hope. It's time of absolute optimism. Everybody loves every second of week one because you haven't had to face the reality that your favorite team sucks. In fact, there are some bad matchups in week one, and they're still great because we miss football. I'm a Raiders fan. Everybody knows I'm a Raiders fan. Dolphins, Raiders, that is not a matchup most casuals are absolutely tuning into. But there is one matchup that particularly caught my interest because it's a team that Buck covers, and it's a chaotic situation. The Jets are at the Titans, and Buck, you tweeted out the get-in price for this game a couple of days ago. Was it $22 per ticket? It's gotten even lower. Like, I am stunned to think that we haven't even seen kickoff in a market like Nashville, a place that you and I know incredibly well, a place that everybody wants to go to. And you're telling me that for $20 you can still get in? Like, this is shocking to me that we have this concept that the NFL sells out every week and everything's great in every market no matter what. It does not feel like everything is great in Nashville right now.
11: I mean, it's a convoluted situation that I don't know how much the rest of the country cares about, but it's they are a weird

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0: College football pregame show on Westwood One. 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
1: Shotgun snap Manning. He drops under pressure. He's hit by Hicks. He throws it to the left side. Caught by Entry, but he's wrestled down by Caleb Downs. Shy of the first down marker. And Ohio State is three kneel downs away from a season opening takedown of number one Texas.
2: Nate Gatter had the call right here on Westwood One at the Horseshoe. It was the 2025 season opener. Number three Ohio State beat number one Texas 14-7. It was a rematch of the previous year's CFP semifinals. All eyes were on Arch Manning. It was his first game as the Longhorns' full-time starting quarterback, but the Buckeyes' defense stole the show, making four fourth-down stops, including that one you just heard by Caleb Downs, with a minute 27 remaining to seal the win. A C.J. Donaldson rushing touchdown, a Carnell Tate receiving score, the only points the defending national champs needed. They snapped an 11-game road winning streak for Texas. That's today's memorable moment in college football history. 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Prevagen, made for your brain. When we return, we're heading back to the heat of Austin, Texas. We'll rejoin Danny Reed and Derek Rackley. They'll have the keys to the game. Kickoff is approaching. This is Westwood One's coverage on NCAA football.
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